0: frankly, to still win an MVP. And maybe voters say, hey, if he's going to win the MVP, then I'll give Skeens or Mizorowski the Cy Young Award, right? You know, I think that's all sort of in play. I'm fascinated also by that MVP race. And, you know, does Ohtani need an 850 OPS and hit 25 home runs or 800 OPS? Like, what's the line there, the threshold, if he's going to be an elite pitcher to also win the MVP?
1: So along those lines, I kind of wonder if Mason Miller might have a better chance for MVP than Cy Young Award. Because especially in this year when we're seeing bullpen meltdowns all over the place, the advantage that the Padres have in the ninth inning is so extraordinary. I wonder, and given the, you know, the number of games that Mason Miller impact, I wonder if it'd be more appropriate for him to be an MVP candidate. Are you buying that?
0: Sure. But Buster, you have more of the history sort of sense of like how unusual. I mean, that's for me, that'd be super unusual, right? A closer winning MVP, especially with Shohei Ohtani in that league. But the stuff that he's doing and the Padres, I know a lot of people have talked about this. I have no idea how they're this good. The numbers just don't add up. And like you said, they've Mason Miller and the fact that they're just winning these close games, that is a huge reason why they're this good. And Mason Miller is a huge reason why.
1: Yeah, and it's, you know, a comparable sort of in a parallel universe. When you talk to Atlanta Braves players from the 90s, they will tell you that they believe that if Mariano Rivera wore their uniform and not pinstripes, they would be the team that would have won the championships because he made that kind of difference over the course of a postseason, and maybe over the course of a regular season, Mason Miller will be that guy for the Padres. So anyway, I'm glad I don't have that vote. I would not want to be choosing between those two. Those guys would be hard.
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0: the number one pick, because that's associated to that player for the entirety of his career and his life. So, you know, it's a significant one. I know I don't want to put a burden on the guy, because we want to have him go out there and play baseball. But we're going to identify and we're going to choose the player that we feel like is the most talented.
1: Imagine battling cancer and actually beating it. 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

0: Lee from Los Angeles. Kind of an interesting one here. He says, I saw Caleb Durbin hit a home run off a position player against the Orioles, and given the Red Sox offensive struggles so far, it felt like a dubious honor. I'm a huge Red Sox fan too. With that, it occurred to me that a homer off a position player could be considered defensive indifference. Why? If you're not giving runners steals because the defensive team doesn't try to get them out, then why are you giving them home runs? Thought it was just a fun topic to explore given baseball occasionally stingy approach to stats.
1: Yeah, that's an interesting, it's an interesting question. And it was funny, just coincidentally, last week, you know, we had David Ross on our game broadcast, and Rossi's first major league home run, he was playing with the Dodgers, came against the Arizona Diamondbacks, and it was first baseman Mark Grace pitching for the Diamondbacks, you know, veteran player brought in to save an inning. And Rossi went deep, and Mark Grace cussed him all the way around the bases as he was circling, because he's like, really, dude? You come up and you take that kind of swing against me in these situations? I agree with your overall point, but here's the difficulty of that. And someone who did a bunch of official scoring when I was covering the minor leagues, how do you score it? Like, it's easy to do the stolen base, indifference thing, because you just don't give credit to the hitter for that. But, you know, guy hits a home run off a position play.
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0: I do nothing without Stanford Steve. 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
7: I'm Christine Lisi. Star Donovan Mitchell making his conference finals debut tonight. He and the Cavaliers visiting the Knicks in game one of the East Finals. This one on ESPN. New York leading Cleveland 38-27 in the second quarter. Jalen Brunson's got

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0: if you want to win the championships, there's going to be weather games. There's going to be something that just, you know, you got to finish out the game and it's close and you got to grind away, or you got to get that big stop on a third or fourth and one or on the goal line. It presents itself in different ways, offensively, defensively. You know, I can't wait to the point where we get back to, you know, that being what we truly are. And I know our guys are working extremely hard to make sure that any flaws that we've had or areas we've come short, and that's the staff and that's our players, that we are, you know, we are looking to become what we know we need to be and can be.
1: The traditions. The rivalries. Drama.
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0: because player agency still stays intact here. The financial market just gets tilted ever so slightly towards loyalty and continuity. So players who transfer for more money, they still can. The programs that can offer more to their own guys now get to do so. And that's a functioning market. And the current system has really no mechanism for retention beyond roster management and NIL deals that the College Sports Commission might reject. So if you give programs the bird rule, you get to pay their own guys more to stay, then maybe we don't have as much going on in the portal year over year. So I love this rule. And if it gets implemented, I would totally be on board. Proposal number five, modify the college football playoffs revenue distribution model and create a separate playoff for the G6 conferences. Now, this is the one that's going to generate the most conversation. The idea is essentially this. You take the current 12-team college football playoff and you keep it just for the Power Four. And then you give the G6 their conferences, you give them their own postseason structure. I want to love this, but I can't. I just can't. I've long said that we all know that the Power Four and the G6 are playing in different pools. I get that to an extent. But right now, you are, if you go with this structure, you're kind of closing the door on Cinderella. And that to me is concerning.
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6: Uncontrolled high blood pressure is really serious. And lately you seem to...

0: Raven James, you know, no one really knows who he is, but, you know, started a couple of seasons now, you know, and the last one in the SEC here. So, you know, just guys like that, a lot of snap counts under, you know, Rayson's, you know, he's logged a lot of snap counts as a center. And he came from Cal Poly, you know, and so again, different level of football. But when he, with him coming in here and doing what he does, you can see the intelligence factor. You can see him technically do a good job. There is a learning curve, again, physicality, every single plays on another level. But he's adjusting well and, again, needs a great summer, needs a great fall camp. And, you know, but there's a lot of things that we feel really good about. Could go on and on with some other transfers that have come in. You know, we're excited about Will Sanders, who's, you know, homegrown here, you know, really expecting some things coming off of just some rehab and some injury stuff that he's had here this spring, being more of an interior guard spot. So, again, it's a work in progress. I think Coach Clem's done a great job of developing a mindset. You know, given the feedback, I think he's a great teacher, and these guys recognize that. They take what he says and they apply it. They believe in it. And then again, collectively, they can see each other working extremely hard, making some sacrifices. There's some guys that are back, you know, 3 weeks early, you know, took 1 week kind of at the end of finals through the weekend. And they're back rolling here in the weight room, working together, especially that group. And that was intentionally, you know, the case for them, our coaching staff encouraging that. And those guys are here putting in that time before the team comes back around Memorial Day.
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4: This is SportsCenter. Eastern Conference Finals Game 1, Knicks versus Cavs. One for the ages, it's in the books. I'm Q Myers. The Knicks dominated the fourth quarter and overtime to take a 1-0 series lead with a 115-104 victory. The Knicks erased a 22-point deficit in under 8 minutes to tie the game at 101 at the end of regulation, then dominated overtime, outscoring Cleveland 14-3 to pick up the win. Here's a stat for you. Largest playoff comeback in Knicks history since 1970. New York ended the game on a 44-11 run. What? Jalen Brunson caught fire in the fourth quarter, finished the game with 38 points and 6 assists. Spider Mitchell did all he could for Cavaliers, scored 29 points and had 6 steals of his own. But James Harden had another rough game, only getting 15 points on 5 of 16 shooting. Again, largest playoff comeback since 1970, ended the game on a 44-11 run when it comes to the New York Knicks. Game 2 will be on Thursday on ESPN Radio. In Big D, Jason Kidd is out as head coach of the Mavericks after 5 seasons in what the team described as mutual decision Tuesday evening. Kidd has 4 years and more than $40 million remaining on his contract, sources told ESPN. Mavericks governor Patrick Dumont gave new president Masai Ujiri full authorization to determine the coach's future with the franchise. Apparently, Kidd, who had a 205-205 overall record with Dallas, wanted to be promoted to president of basketball operations after general manager Nico Harrison was fired in November, but Dumont informed Kidd months ago that he would not be considered for the front office. For more scores and analysis, check out ESPN.com and all new ESPN app. Coming up, more reaction to the Eastern Conference Final comeback from the Knicks to take a 1-0 series lead versus Cleveland Cavaliers with Myron Metcalf and me, Q Myers, here on ESPN Radio.
5: 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I'll tell you what Wemby will do for an encore in Game 2 and why this series could be over quicker than we all thought. It's Unsportsmanlike, 6 a.m. Eastern, right here on ESPN Radio, ESPN 2, and ESPNU.
6: Brunson with the basketball, defended by Harden. Let's see if he looks to take him to the goal again. He'll back away to the midcourt stripe, puts it on the floor, gets past him easily. Middle of the lane, floater, of course! Brunson again, 36 for Brunson, destroying James Harden.
4: Harden was destroyed all night by Jalen Brunson, who ended the game with 38 total points. 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And the Knicks come back. They storm back to take a 1-0 series lead versus the Cavaliers, 115-104. 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He's Myron Metcalf. I'm Q Myers. Joining us now is Vanessa Richardson, who is part of tonight's ESPN Radio broadcast, Cavs and Knicks. And she joins us now on the phone lines. And Vanessa, thanks so much for your time. We really do appreciate

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0: Ananobi straight on, throws to the right wing. Shamet puts it up. And it falls. It hit the rim twice and dropped in to tie it up at 99 with 40 seconds left.
1: That's one of those, how in the world did that one fall in? Where they say, shooter's roll. That was a shooter roll. Tied the game up at 99 in the fourth quarter. Shamet with the three-pointer. ESPN Radio on the highlight. 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He's Myron Metcalf. I'm Q Myers. And Myron, when a shot like that touches every element of the rim before it actually goes through the cylinder, if you're the Cavaliers, you have to think, really? This is not going to be a good outcome for us, because now everything, the basketball gods are now working against us.
2: Yeah, I mean, that has to be a stunning feeling. Mm-hmm. Right, to go from being up 22 on the road, feeling like you're about to dominate this game, and all of a sudden, in the fourth quarter, you lose it all. I don't think I've ever seen a team unravel like that and just lose its composure. And again, I know we said this earlier, Q, I don't know why they were playing so fast.
1: Yeah.
2: Like, it just felt like all of the rules you learn in ninth grade basketball, the Cavs didn't follow. You call a timeout to slow down the momentum of the opposing team. Foul if they're on a run like that. Anything you can do to disrupt that momentum, slow the game down, and they didn't do any of that.
1: You know what it felt like to me is, you know, college football teams that run that quick offense, that quick pace offense when it's time to salt away the clock, they don't know.

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2: Cleveland will inbound it. Harden does, and the game is over. One of the greatest comebacks in playoff history. Trailing by 22 in the fourth quarter, the Knicks come storming back in the largest playoff comeback win since 1970. They go from trailing by 22 to winning by 11 in overtime, 115-104.
3: 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The Knicks storm back to get the dub over the Cavs in Eastern Conference Final game number one. They have that 1-0 series lead. 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Myron, real quick. Before we hear from Peter, who was actually at the game. Before we hear from Peter, you mentioned it. The game ended for the Cavaliers shooting 4 of 18 overall in the last 12 minutes and 49 seconds of the game. That's 22%. 4 of 18 is how Cleveland ended that bad boy.
4: Yeah, I don't know that we've ever seen a team go from hot to cold like that in a playoff game up 22 where it felt like they couldn't miss to all of a sudden just they can't buy a basket. And then obviously the Knicks lost that 44-11 run.

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1: 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The odds of him going on to fascinate millions with his talent? 1 in 260,000. The odds of this born racer having 157 career top 10 finishes in NASCAR? 1 in 125 billion. But every driver seeks the pinnacle of their achievements. The odds of him winning both the Daytona 500 and the Brickyard 400 in the same year? 1 in 195 million. The odds of a child being diagnosed with autism? 1 in 110. 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

0: is what I keep saying, man. At some point, you got to call timeout, man. You got to gather the troops. You got to get their head right. You got to calm them down. You got to do something to take Uncle Mo off the side of the Knicks and out of the Garden and get them back to your sides and say, hey, guys, we earned this 22-point lead. We can't give it up just like that.
1: Yeah, I mean, you need leadership.
0: Yeah.
1: In that moment. And they didn't have it, which is weird because even if your players can't do it, your coach has to. Mm-hmm. And I don't think Kenny Atkinson was helping them out at all. No timeouts. Just the
0: strategy. Was proud of him, though, Myron. He's proud of him.
1: Which I don't – again, I don't know. I don't know if he watched the game that we did. You have a team that was playing too fast at times. They didn't adjust. Like, Kenny Atkinson got out-coached in the most crucial moment. I don't know why he said he was very proud. But that's going to be the thing. Can he create a new strategy to change game two? I don't know.
0: It felt like there was just a bunch of strategies, but none of them had a rhyme or reason.
1: Yep.
0: Right? It's almost like and my old partner, Joe Fortenbaugh, used to say this all the time. They used to play, have like a battleship offense. Boom. Yeah. Okay, that hit. Let's do it again. A4. Yeah. Nope, that didn't hit. All right, let's try something else. That's what it felt like. It felt like a game of battleship where they just were trying anything and hoping that it was going to hit a couple times, and it just didn't hit.
1: No, it definitely didn't, but like that's – this is where coaching has to be at its best. Yeah. We're playing players all the time, but your coach has to put you in a position to win. To me, this is on Kenny Atkinson's shoulders more than anybody else's.
0: I agree 100%. The players, you know, coaches coach, players play, but you've got to be able to, like I said, when you feel that slipping away, you've got to be able to stop the bleeding a little, at least slow it down, and understand that, like you said, Myron, you're going too fast, right? Get under control. Slow down. You don't have to be 100 miles an hour the whole time. You can slow down. You can, you know, you have control of this game. They're the ones that need the clock, not you. Let that bad boy run. And they weren't able to do that. They end up losing 115-104. He's Myron Metcalf. I'm Q Myers. It's game night here on ESPN Radio. Coming up next, we go back to Madison Square Garden to get the Knicks side of things here on ESPN Radio.
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10: Brunson drives right side, gets all the way to the basket. Reverse layup good on the left side of the rim. And the Knicks take the lead. 14-13, a timeout on the floor.
8: The Dallas Mavericks are on the search for a new head man.
11: This is the front office and the ownership group of the Dallas Mavericks saying, you know what? Anything that was attached to Luka, we are detaching from this organization.
8: How do the Thunder bounce back after a Game 1 loss?
12: Shai Gilgeous-Alexander is not going to wait for the game to come to him. 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Things going to change in Game 2.
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13: The pitch to Michael. Swung on, drilled to deep center on the Georgia Lottery home run jackpot inning. That ball is gone. Tie game, Michael Harris.
14: Max, we're going to get this out of the way before we go any further. Then we're going to talk hoops. So did you hear what the Chuckster said? 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
15: I just said, that's a good-looking man right there. 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
16: compliment.
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17: 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Conference finals underway in the NBA this week. Monday, the West came out of the gates with a classic Game 1 for Spurs and Thunder. San Antonio getting 41 from Victor Wembanyama in that double overtime win on the road. Tuesday, in the East, the conference says, hold my beer. Game 1, Cavs, Knicks at Madison Square Garden. We'll just jump right to the fourth quarter.
10: Front court, left side, Schroeder shovels to Wade. Schroeder has it back. Mitchell, right side, a three is up. It's good! It is 92-71, Cleveland at the eight-minute mark.
17: Cavaliers dominating on the road and in control. They went to the fourth quarter with a 14-point lead, extended it to 22 with less than 8 minutes to go. According to ESPN Analytics, at that point, the Knicks were looking at a 0.1% win probability.
18: So you're telling me there's a chance.
17: Down 22 in the fourth. Not much of a chance, but yeah, there's a chance.
10: Top of the circle, Brunson drive. Stops 12-footer up. Good for Brunson. It's 94-84 with 4:45 left. Brunson gets it at the midcourt line.
19: I think you've got to start trapping him, Dave. Like, he's beating you single-handedly.
10: Going against Harden. Behind the back dribble. Fires a three from the right side. You bet! Jalen Brunson can't be stopped right now. It's a five-point game with 3.5 to go. And an Obi straight on. Throws to the right wing. Shamet puts it up. It hit the rim twice and dropped in to tie it up at 99 with 40 seconds left.
17: Knicks all the way back from down 22. Cavs would retake the lead, but Brunson again.
10: Brunson right side, 23 seconds left. Drives, gets past Harden, floater off the backboard is good. And the game is tied again with 101 with 19 seconds left.
17: Monday, Spurs and Thunder went to overtime, tied at 101. Tuesday, Cavs and Knicks go to overtime, tied at 101.
10: Brunson with the basketball, defended by Harden. Let's see if he looks to take him to the goal again. He'll back away to the midcourt,

0: off in St. Louis. They needed 10 innings to do it. In Arizona, Diamondbacks take care of it in regulation.
1: Here's the 1-0. And Marte swings. High drive. Left field. Game. 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Match.
2: Unbelievable. Marte's still working his way towards first base. He is fired up.
0: Arizona Sports 98-7. Marte, game-winning three-run homer with two outs in the ninth to beat the Giants 5-3. Arizona trail 3-1 going to the ninth. Adrian Del Castillo had a two-out RBI single that cut the deficit to 3-2. Then a catcher's interference call, and the Diamondbacks wind up with the win. Arizona goes for the three-game sweep on Wednesday. You know, you got to be quick to get an inside-the-park home run. For a grand slam, you got to have three quick guys in front of you.
1: Set for McClain. Here's the pitch. Swing a fly ball, deep left center field. Chasing back Taylor to the warning track. He will leap. Morabito leaps, and it's off his glove. They don't know where it is. This might be an inside the park home run. Three runs have scored. Wood is circling the bases. The throw home is not in time. Wood with a hit first slide has an inside the park grand slam home run. He brings them all in, including himself. They're going crazy here at Nationals Park. It's now 5-4 New York.
0: Nationals Radio Network. Nationals continue to rally. They beat the Mets 9-6. Nationals joining the Diamondbacks as only teams with multiple wins this season in games where they trailed by at least five. Nats beat the Mets on Tuesday. Dodgers and Padres.
3: Freeman swings and hits one high in the air to deep right field. This game is tied. Freddie Freeman with his second home run of the game. And now we got a brand new game tied at four.
0: And it would ultimately be the Dodgers game. A 5-4 win over the Padres. AM 570. LA Sports Dodgers have won six of their last seven. And with the win, they move back into first place in the NL West by a half game over those Padres, who have their four-game win streak come to an end. They are now 11-6 in divisional games this season. Down to the final four. Getting underway on Wednesday. That's next. 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
4: 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Now the pressure sits squarely on the Thunder in Game 2 at home. 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
3: 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Hockey returns to the ice on Wednesday. Golden Knights, Avs from Denver, Western Conference Final. Avs are 8-1 in their 9 postseason games. Hurricanes are 8-0. They have swept through the first 2 rounds of the Stanley Cup playoffs, and they open up with Montreal on Thursday. In the Eastern Conference, ESPN analyst TJ Oshie.
4: At this point in the playoffs, I'm not going to put anyone in front of Colorado. When they are on their game, I don't think anyone else looks like them. They just have a way of absolutely dominating and coming at you with their entire lineup. Carolina, I've even said from the beginning, they weren't even in my top 5 power rankings coming into the playoffs, and only because I played against these guys, I know how they play, and it seems like they play a playoff style game all year, and I get worried about them getting a little bit tired. Well, now they have a potential of having 10 plus days off. They've won 8 games in a row. They haven't lost yet. So now they have to win me over. Also Rob Brindamore, who I respect a ton as a player and as a coach, obviously is very good at getting through his message through to his team. Everyone plays the same. You hear their best players talking about checking for chances. How many offensive players, top offensive players in the league, do you hear talking like that? Not many. And so Rod does a great job with those guys. And right now, I think they're absolutely, in my eyes, the favorite in the East, but I just can't put them over Colorado just yet.
3: Final four in the NHL and game one coming up on Wednesday. WNBA tempo and Mercury.
5: It's getting physical out there. 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The tight game, 1.5 minutes left. Everyone's going to play really intense.
6: Mabry. Catch and shoot. She's good.
3: Toronto getting the bucket there. And they beat the Mercury 98-90. TSN with the call. As the Tempo becomes the 5th team in WNBA history with at least 95 points in 3 of their first 5 games in a season. First team to do so within a franchise's first 5 games. Brittany Sykes, 31 points. Mabry had 30. First teammates in WNBA history to each record 30 in a single game during the franchise's first season. First teammates to do it since Asia Wilson and Jackie Young in last year. Only instance in 2025. 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
7: The 2-0. High fly ball, right field. Sanchez back on the track, at the wall. See ya. A home run from Ben Rice. A 2-run shot. And the Yankees lead 5-3.
8: Well, Ben Rice, and he said it's not just the Aaron Judge show anymore. His 16th of the year. Some kind of year he is having.
3: So it's added on the YES Network. Ben Rice, 16th homer of the season alongside Aaron Judge. They become the second duo for the Yankees with 16 homers in the first 50 games of a season. Mantle and Barra did it for the Yankees in 1956. Yankees a 5-4 win over the Blue Jays on Tuesday. Toronto now 3-8 against the AL East this season. They've lost all 5 games in the division on the road. Yankees, meanwhile, have won 11 of their last 12. At home. Brewers and Cubs.
9: 3-1. And Terang, a high fly ball left center field. PCA's back at the

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7: Brunson drives right side, gets all the way to the basket. Reverse layup, good on the left side of the rim. And the Knicks take the lead. 14-13, a timeout on the floor.
6: The Dallas Mavericks are on the search for a new head man.
8: This is the front office and the ownership group of the Dallas Mavericks saying, you know what? Anything that was attached to Luka, we are detaching from this organization.
6: How do the Thunder bounce back after a game one loss?
9: Shai Gilgeous-Alexander is not going to wait for the game to come to him. He's not going to try to get teammates involved. Things don't change in game two.
6: Plus, we look around all the action from the major leagues.
10: The pitch to Michael. Swung on, drilled to deep center on the Georgia Lottery home run jackpot inning. That ball is gone. Tie game, Michael Harris.
11: Facts, we're going to get this out of the way before we go any further. 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
12: I just said, that's a good-looking man right there. 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
14: 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Conference finals underway in the NBA this week. Monday, the West came out of the gates with a classic game one for Spurs and Thunder. San Antonio getting 41 from Victor Wembanyama in that double overtime win on the road. Tuesday, in the East, the conference says, hold my beer. Game one, Cavs-Knicks at Madison Square Garden. We'll just jump right to the fourth quarter.
7: Front court, left side, Schroeder shovels to Wade. Schroeder has it back. Mitchell, right side, a three is up. Pitch good! It is 92-71, Cleveland at the eight-minute mark.
14: Cavaliers dominating on the road and in control. They went to the fourth quarter with a 14-point lead, extended it to 22 with less than 8 minutes to go. According to ESPN Analytics, at that point, the Knicks were looking at a 0.1% win probability.
15: So you're telling me there's a chance.
14: Down 22 in the fourth. Not much of a chance, but yeah, there's a chance.
7: Top of the circle, Brunson drive. Stops 12-footer up. Good for Brunson. It's 94-84 with 4:45 left. Brunson gets it at the midcourt line.
16: I think you've got to start trapping him, Dave. Like, he's beating you single-handedly.
7: Going against Harden. Behind the back dribble. Fires a three from the right side. You bet! Jalen Brunson can't be stopped right now. It's a five-point game with 3.5 to go. And Anunoby straight on. Throws to the right wing. Shamet puts it up. It hit the rim twice and dropped in to tie it up at 99 with 40 seconds left.
14: Knicks all the way back from down 22. Cavs would retake the lead, but

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0: future of the Titans and the community. And I think this is the next great step in a remarkable football journey and a great community in Nashville. We can't wait to be there. We're happy to officially announce that Minnesota will host the draft in 2028. Again, congratulations to the community, to the Wolf family who worked so hard for this, and the entire Vikings organization.
1: Minnesota gets the draft. Nashville gets Super Bowl 64, 2030. Super Bowl this coming season, of course, in L.A. It's on ESPN. Then the Super Bowl makes stops in Atlanta and Las Vegas and Nashville. How do you bounce back from that? That's next. SportsCenter All Night continues. It's ESPN Radio.
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0: I got to give a lot of blame to Harden and Kenny Atkinson. One, for having Harden on the floor. Like, he was a defensive liability for them all in that fourth quarter.
1: Brunson hitting 7 of 8 shots in the fourth quarter in overtime when defended by James Harden. Harden after the loss.
2: James, where's the team's mentality after a game like this? Obviously, you're going to lose games in the postseason, but to be up so big, so late, how is it harder to flush a game like this?
3: No, you know, we're a super confident team. You know, obviously, we understand. You know, we literally let one slip away, but we got a lot of positives out of this game. You know what I mean? So we just watched them, forgot what we can correct, and put an entire game together.
1: Harden 15 points on 5 of 16 shooting and 6 turnovers. Cavs 0-6 this postseason when he has more turnovers than made shots. 8-1 when he has more shots than turnovers. Cavs are now 2-7 on the road this postseason. The 2 wins coming at Detroit in the conference semis. Knicks take game 1 of the conference finals. They'll host game 2 Thursday. Western Conference Finals playing game 2 tonight in Oklahoma City. More reaction to the East coming up next. SportsCenter All Night continues. It's ESPN Radio.
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18: Brunson drives right side, gets all the way to the basket. Reverse layup, good on the left side of the rim. And the Knicks take the lead. 14-13, a timeout on the floor.
6: The Dallas Mavericks are on the search for a new head man.
19: This is the front office and the ownership group of the Dallas Mavericks saying, you know what? Anything that was attached to Luka, we are detaching from this organization.
6: How do the Thunder bounce back after a game one loss?
20: Shai Gilgeous-Alexander is not going to wait for the game to come to him. He's not going to try to get teammates involved. Things going to change in game two.
6: Plus, we look around all the action from the major leagues.
21: The pitch to Michael. Swung on, drilled to deep center on the Georgia Lottery home run jackpot inning. That ball is gone. Tie game, Michael Harris.
22: Max, we're going to get this out of the way before we go any further. Then we're going to talk hoops. So did you hear what the truckster said? Were you told what the truckster said?
0: I just said, that's a good-looking man right there. 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
23: It's only weird. 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You're good, man. Thank you. I appreciate the compliment.
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1: 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Conference finals underway in the NBA this week. Monday, the West came out of the gates with a classic game one for Spurs and Thunder. San Antonio getting 41 from Victor Wembanyama in that double overtime win on the road. Tuesday, in the East, the conference says, hold my beer. Game one, Cavs-Knicks at Madison Square Garden. We'll just jump right to the fourth quarter.
18: Front court, left side, Schroeder shovels to Wade. Schroeder has it back. Mitchell right side, a three is up. Pitch good! It is 92-71 Cleveland at the eight-minute mark.
1: Cavaliers dominating on the road and in control. They went to the fourth quarter with a 14-point lead, extended it to 22 with less than 8 minutes to go. According to ESPN Analytics, at that point, the Knicks were looking at a 0.1% win probability.
24: So you're telling me there's a chance.
1: Down 22 in the fourth. Not much of a chance, but yeah, there's a chance.
18: Top of the circle, Brunson drive. Stops 12-footer up. Good for Brunson. It's 94-84 with 4:45 left. Brunson gets it at the midcourt line.
25: I think you've got to start trapping him, Dave. Like, he's beating you single-handedly.
18: Going against Harden. Behind the back dribble. Fires a three from the right side. You bet! Jalen Brunson can't be stopped right now. It's a five-point game with 3.5 to go. And an Obi straight on. Throws to the right wing. Shamet puts it up. It hit the rim twice and dropped in to tie it up at 99 with 40 seconds left.
1: Knicks all the way back from down 22. Cavs would retake the lead, but Brunson again.
18: Brunson right side, 23 seconds left. Drives, gets past Harden, floater off the backboard is good. And the game is tied again with 101 with 19 seconds left.
1: Monday, Spurs and Thunder went to overtime, tied at 101. Tuesday, Cavs and Knicks go to overtime, tied at 101.
18: Brunson with the basketball, defended by Harden. Let's see if he looks to take him to the goal again. He'll back away to the midcourt stripe, puts it on the floor, gets past him easily. Middle of the lane, floater, of course! Brunson again, 36 for Brunson, destroying James Harden. And Towns gets it across to Brunson, left side, swing to the right wing. Shamet puts it up, hits a three! It's a 9-point Knick lead with a minute 49 to go in overtime. The Knicks come storming back in the largest playoff comeback win since 1970. They go from trailing by 22 to winning by 11 in overtime, 115-104.
1: Knicks entering Tuesday. They knew the teams trailing by at least 22 in the fourth quarter of a playoff game were 1-594. But the Knicks outscore the Cavs 44-11 over the final 12 minutes and 49 seconds of the game. Fourth quarter and overtime. And they win it 115-104. Holding serve on their own court for game one. Jalen Brunson, 38 points, 15 of 29 from the floor. He spoke with our Lisa Salters.
25: Jalen, you guys were down.

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1: Nationals Radio Network. Nationals continue to rally. They beat the Mets 9-6. Nationals joining the Diamondbacks as only teams with multiple wins this season in games where they trailed by at least 5. Nats beat the Mets on Tuesday. Dodgers and Padres.
2: Freeman swings and hits one high in the air to deep right field. This game is tied. Freddie Freeman with his second home run of the game. And now we got a brand new game tied at 4.
1: And it would ultimately be the Dodgers game. A 5-4 win over the Padres. AM 570. LA Sports Dodgers have won 6 of their last 7. And with the win, they move back into first place in the NL West by a half game over those Padres, who have their 4-game win streak come to an end. They are now 11-6 in divisional games this season. Down to the final 4. Getting underway on Wednesday. That's next. 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
3: 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Now the pressure sits squarely on the Thunder in Game 2 at home. 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

0: chased him up there. 8 strikeouts now for Burns and 4 in a row. Burns has struck out 5 of the last 6 batters he's faced.
1: 700 WLW as the Reds beat the Phillies 4-1. Chase Burns, 9 strikeouts, most in a game without a walk in his career. Burns becoming the first Reds pitcher age 23 or younger with a sub-2 ERA in the first 10 games of the season. Rallying from almost 24 down, that's next. It's ESPN Radio.
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0: that they want to extend Jackson, who has 2 years left on his contract. That hasn't happened yet, and I have talked to some people around the league who wonder, does Lamar want to get through this year, go ball out in 2026? The market's going to go up because you have a lot of young quarterbacks next offseason who will be eligible for contract extensions, like the Drake Mays, Jaden Daniels, Caleb Williams. He could up those players with a new deal and up his value. So they're going to have a couple months here between now and camp to try to hammer out a long-term deal for Jackson.
1: League meetings, meanwhile, continuing this week as well. And among the moves, Super Bowl 64, landing in Nashville, Commissioner Roger Goodell.
2: Congratulations to Nashville, not just the Titans, but to the entire community of Nashville. I think our history goes back to the Super to the draft in 2019, which was a remarkable event for us, changed the future of the draft. Arguably changed the future of the Titans and the community. And I think this is the next great step in a remarkable football journey and a great community in Nashville. We can't wait to be there. We're happy to officially announce that Minnesota will host the draft in 2028. Again, congratulations to the community, to the Wolf family who worked so hard for this, and the entire Vikings organization.
1: Minnesota gets the draft. Nashville gets Super Bowl 64, 2030. Super Bowl this coming season, of course, in L.A. It's on ESPN. Then the Super Bowl makes stops in Atlanta and Las Vegas and Nashville. How do you bounce back from that? That's next. SportsCenter All Night continues. It's ESPN Radio.
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5: 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Game one of the NBA's Eastern Conference Finals tips off.
6: Brunson drives right side, gets all the way to the basket. Reverse layup good on the left side of the rim. And the Knicks take the lead. 14-13, a timeout on the floor.
5: The Dallas Mavericks are on the search for a new head man.
7: This is the front office and the ownership group of the Dallas Mavericks saying, you know what? Anything that was attached to Luka, we are detaching from this organization.
5: How do the Thunder bounce back after a game one loss?
8: Shai Gilgeous-Alexander is not going to wait for the game to come to him. He's not going to try to get teammates involved. Things don't change in game two.
5: Plus, we look around all the action from the major leagues.
9: The pitch to Michael. Swung on, drilled to deep center on the Georgia Lottery home run jackpot inning. That ball is gone. Tie game, Michael Harris.
10: Max, we're going to get this out of the way before we go any further. Then we're going to talk hoops. So did you hear what the Chuckster said? Were you told what the Chuckster said?
11: I just said, that's a good-looking man right there. 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
12: It's only weird. It's only weird if they make it weird, Charles. You're
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12: good, man.
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12: I appreciate the
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12: compliment.
11: You. Yeah.
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13: Anything you can do, I can do better. 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Conference finals underway in the NBA this week. Monday, the West came out of the gates with a classic game one for Spurs and Thunder. San Antonio getting 41 from Victor Wembanyama in that double overtime win on the road. Tuesday, in the East, the conference says, hold my beer. Game one, Cavs-Knicks at Madison Square Garden. We'll just jump right to the fourth quarter.
6: Front court, left side, Schroeder shovels to Wade. Schroeder has it back. Mitchell right side, a three is up. Pitch good! It is 92-71 Cleveland at the eight-minute mark.
13: Cavaliers dominating on the road and in control. They went to the fourth quarter with a 14-point lead, extended it to 22 with less than 8 minutes to go. According to ESPN Analytics, at that point, the Knicks were looking at a 0.1% win probability.
14: So you're telling me there's a chance.
13: Down 22 in the fourth. Not much of a chance, but yeah, there's a chance.
6: Top of the circle, Brunson drive. Stops 12-footer up. Good for Brunson. It's 94-84 with 4:45 left. Brunson gets it at the midcourt line.
15: I think you've got to start trapping him, Dave. Like, he's beating you single-handedly.
6: Going against Harden. Behind the back dribble. Fires a three from the right side. You bet! Jalen Brunson can't be stopped right now. It's a five-point game with 3.5 to go. And an Obi straight on. Throws to the right wing. Shamet puts it up. It hit the rim twice and dropped in to tie it up at 99 with 40 seconds left.
13: Knicks all the way back from down 22. Cavs would retake the lead, but Brunson again.
6: Brunson right side, 23 seconds left. Drives, gets past Harden, floater off the backboard is good. And the game is tied again with 101 with 19 seconds left.
13: Monday, Spurs and Thunder went to overtime, tied at 101. Tuesday, Cavs and Knicks go to overtime, tied at 101.
6: Brunson with the basketball, defended by Harden. Let's see if he looks to take him to the goal again. He'll back away to the midcourt stripe, puts it on the floor, gets past him easily. Middle of the lane, floater, of course! Brunson again, 36 for Brunson, destroying James Harden. And Towns gets

0: Unbelievable. Marte's still working his way towards first base. He is fired up.
1: Arizona Sports 98-7. Marte, game-winning three-run homer with two outs in the ninth to beat the Giants 5-3. Arizona trail 3-1 going to the ninth. Adrian Del Castillo had a two-out RBI single that cut the deficit to 3-2. Then a catcher's interference call, and the Diamondbacks wind up with the win. Arizona goes for the three-game sweep on Wednesday. You know, you got to be quick to get an inside-the-park home run. For a grand slam, you got to have three quick guys in front of you.
2: Set for McClain. Here's the pitch. Swing a fly ball, deep left center field. Chasing back Taylor to the warning track. He will leap. Morabito leaps, and it's off his glove. They don't know where it is. This might be an inside-the-park home run. Three runs have scored. Wood is circling the bases. The throw home is not in time. Wood with a hit first slide has an inside-the-park grand slam home run. He brings the ball in, including himself. They're going crazy here at Nationals Park. It's now 5-4 New York.
1: Nationals Radio Network. Nationals continue to rally. They beat the Mets 9-6. Nationals joining the Diamondbacks as only teams with multiple wins this season in games where they trailed by at least five. Nats beat the Mets on Tuesday. Dodgers and Padres.
3: Freeman swings and hits one high in the air to deep right field. This game is tied. Freddie Freeman with his second home run of the game. And now we got a brand new game, tied at four.
1: And it would ultimately be the Dodgers game. A 5-4 win over the Padres. AM 570, LA Sports. Dodgers have won six of their last seven. And with the win, they move back into first place in the NL West by a half game over those Padres, who have their four-game win streak come to an end. They are now 11-6 in divisional games this season. Down to the final four. Getting underway on Wednesday. That's next. 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
12: 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Who are they? 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
10: Dodgers beat the Padres and retake the lead in the NL West. Chiefs wide receiver Rashee Rice has to serve jail time for a probation violation. Jason Kidd is out as coach of the Dallas Mavericks. Cavaliers were this close to a game one win on the road, but the Knicks had something to say about that.
11: Over the last 12 minutes, final 7 minutes of regulation and the 5 minutes of overtime, Knicks outscore the Cavs 44-11.
12: It feels worse than that, Mike.
10: Mike Breen, Richard Jefferson on ESPN. Cavs coming off consecutive 7-game series, opening round against Toronto and then knocking off the top-seeded Pistons in the conference semis. And in game one of the Eastern Conference Finals, they blow a 22-point fourth-quarter lead in New York. Knicks had been resting since closing out their sweep with the Sixers back on May 10th. And from up 22 in the fourth, Cavs lose by 11 in overtime. Cleveland coach Kenny Atkinson.
13: Yeah, you know, if my only regret, and this, you know, this can happen when you get a little fatigue, I think it just stopped moving. I mean, we were pinging the ball all over the place, great ball movement, and then it just got a little stagnant.

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10: Coming up on SportsCenter All Night. Game one of the NBA's Eastern Conference Finals tips off.
11: Brunson drives right side, gets all the way to the basket. Reverse layup, good on the left side of the rim. And the Knicks take the lead. 14-13, a timeout on the floor.
10: The Dallas Mavericks are on the search for a new head man.
12: This is the front office and the ownership group of the Dallas Mavericks saying, you know what? Anything that was attached to Luka, we are detaching from this organization.
10: How do the Thunder bounce back after a game one loss?
13: Shai Gilgeous-Alexander is not going to wait for the game to come to him. He's not going to try to get teammates involved.
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15: The pitch to Michael swung on, drilled to deep center on the Georgia Lottery home run jackpot inning. That ball is gone. Tie game, Michael Harris.
16: Max, we're going to get this out of the way before we go any further. 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
17: I just said, that's a good-looking man right there. 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
19: 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Conference finals underway in the NBA this week. Monday, the West came out of the gates with a classic game one for Spurs and Thunder. San Antonio getting 41 from Victor Wembanyama in that double overtime win on the road. Tuesday, in the East, the conference says, hold my beer. Game one, Cavs.

0: Knicks at Madison Square Garden. We'll just jump right to the fourth quarter.
1: Front court, left side, Schroeder shovels to Wade. Schroeder has it back. Mitchell, right side, a three is up. It's good! It is 92-71 Cleveland at the eight-minute mark.
0: Cavaliers dominating on the road and in control. They went to the fourth quarter with a 14-point lead, extended it to 22 with less than 8 minutes to go. According to ESPN Analytics, at that point, the Knicks were looking at a 0.1% win probability.
2: So you're telling me there's a chance.
0: Down 22 in the fourth. Not much of a chance, but yeah, there's a chance.
1: Top of the circle, Brunson drive. Stops 12-footer up. Good for Brunson. It's 94-84 with 4:45 left. Brunson gets it at the midcourt line.
3: I think you've got to start trapping him, Dave. Like, he's beating you single-handedly.
1: Going against Harden. Behind the back dribble. Fires a three from the right side. You bet! Brunson can't be stopped right now. It's a five-point game with 3.5 to go. Ananobi straight on, throws to the right wing. Shamet puts it up. And it falls. It hit the rim twice and dropped in to tie it up at 99 with 40 seconds left.
0: Knicks all the way back from down 22. Cavs would retake the lead, but Brunson again.
1: Brunson right side. 23 seconds left. Drives, gets past Harden. Floater off the backboard is good. And the game is tied again with 101 with 19 seconds left.
0: Monday, Spurs and Thunder went to overtime. Tied at 101. Tuesday, Cavs and Knicks go to overtime. Tied at 101.
1: Brunson with the basketball, defended by Harden. Let's see if he looks to take him to the goal again. He'll back away to the midcourt stripe, puts it on the floor, gets past him easily. Middle of the lane, floater, of course! Brunson again, 36 for Brunson, destroying James Harden. And Towns gets it across to Brunson, left side, swing to the right wing. Shamet puts it up, hits a three! It's a 9-point Knick lead with a minute 49 to go in overtime. The Knicks come storming back in the largest playoff comeback win since 1970. They go from trailing by 22 to winning by 11 in overtime, 115-104.
0: Knicks entering Tuesday. They knew the teams trailing by at least 22 in the fourth quarter of a playoff game were 1-594. But the Knicks outscore the Cavs 44-11 over the final 12 minutes and 49 seconds of the game. Fourth quarter and overtime. And they win it 115-104. Holding serve on their own court for game one. Jalen Brunson, 38 points, 15 of 29 from the floor. He spoke with our Lisa Salters.
4: Jalen, you guys were down 22 points with 7:40 to go. Just how did you guys get this one back?
5: Find a way. I don't have an answer for you.
4: 40, you guys outscored them since that point, 44-11. That's the last seven and a half in the fourth quarter and overtime. Just what was different? What started working for you guys?
5: I mean, we got some stops. They kept fighting, kept believing. Just kept tipping away. You know, they were playing great basketball and just found a way. I really don't have an answer.
4: I mean, once again, you put the team on your back in that fourth quarter to get the game to overtime. You went on your own personal run. Just what was that feeling like for you when you were in that zone?
5: I'll realize after the fact. But I'm just happy we found a way to win. We kept believing in each other, taking the stops, kept running. My teammates got to believe in me, my coaches. It's all credit to them.
4: I know it's the first one to four, and this is one game, and you like to keep it right here. But what does a comeback win like this, what can it do for a team?
5: We can still learn from a win. We didn't play our best, obviously, until the end. But we can still learn from a win. We got a lot of work to do.
0: Jalen Brunson had 24 points in the second half in overtime, including 11 straight for the Knicks in the fourth quarter as they rally for the win. Cavs are now 28-2 this season when entering the fourth quarter with a double-digit lead. Both of the losses to the Knicks. Game one of the Eastern Conference Finals goes to the Knicks. We heard it right here, NBA on ESPN Radio. Dave Pasch, Doris Burke have the call. Back to Madison Square Garden. Dave.
6: Thank you, Jay. One of the greatest come-from-behind wins in the history of the NBA playoffs as the Knicks trailed by 22 in the fourth and win by

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0: availability, whatever else, but this certainly sets them back. There might be some real league disciplinary action again. So at this point, you say it's a slap on the wrist, but it actually could be more than that.
1: Meanwhile, teams going through their offseason workouts this time of year, like the Ravens, although missing on Tuesday, quarterback Lamar Jackson, new Ravens coach Jesse Minter.
2: Lamar's been one of our leaders of the offseason program, and a couple things going on yesterday and today, and do expect him to be back soon. We've had some great conversations. Know when he's going to be back, and again, I'll probably leave those between me and Lamar.
1: Lamar Jackson not there Tuesday for OTAs. ESPN's Jeremy Fowler.
3: The Ravens are not overly concerned. In fact, Jackson's attendance so far this season has been better than it was a year ago, where he missed several OTA sessions. So they believe he's going to be back soon, that this isn't really a boycott situation. However, when it comes to his contract, they do seem to be in a bit of an impasse because the Ravens wanted this done. They've been clear publicly and privately that they want to extend Jackson, who has 2 years left on his contract. That hasn't happened yet. And I have talked to some people around the league who wonder, does Lamar want to get through this year, go ball out in 2026? The market's going to go up because you have a lot of young quarterbacks next offseason who will be eligible for contract extensions, like the Drake Mays, Jaden Daniels, Caleb Williams. He could up those players with a new deal and up his value. So they're going to have a couple months here between now and camp to try to hammer out a long-term deal for Jackson.
1: League meetings, meanwhile, continuing this week as well. And among the moves, Super Bowl 64. Landing in Nashville, Commissioner Roger Goodell.
4: Congratulations to Nashville, not just the Titans, but to the entire community of Nashville. I think our history goes back to the Super Bowl, to the draft in 2019, which was a remarkable event for us, changed the future of the draft, arguably changed the future of the Titans and the community. And I think this is the next great step in a remarkable football journey and a great community in Nashville. We can't wait to be there. We're happy to officially announce that Minnesota will host the draft in 2028. Again, congratulations to the community, to the Wolf family who worked so hard for this, and the entire Vikings organization.
1: Minnesota gets the draft. Nashville gets Super Bowl 64. 2030, Super Bowl this coming season, of course, in L.A. It's on ESPN. Then the Super Bowl makes stops in Atlanta and Las Vegas and Nashville. How do you bounce back from that? That's next. SportsCenter All Night continues. It's ESPN Radio.
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10: How a new trade commitment from China could reshape the outlook for America's farmers. I'm CJ Miller, and this is Michigan Ag Today, powered by Purple Wave Auction, where ag items sell every other Wednesday. 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China has agreed to buy at least $17 billion a year in U.S. ag products through 2028, on top of earlier soybean deals, signaling a potential thaw in one of agriculture's most critical and volatile markets.
11: Well, on two major fronts, this is an incredible success.
10: That's Ted McKinney, CEO of NASDA, the National Association of State Departments of Agriculture.
11: First, setting aside the wins on specific commodities and things, is the fact that I think we're seeing more stability between China and the U.S. And that was a stated goal of both Xi Jinping and President Trump. And so if we can reach some point of detente, stability, that means the results that you've seen announced can continue.
10: McKinney, who served as USDA Undersecretary for Trade and Foreign Affairs during President

0: President Trump's first term points to other developments, including restored market access for U.S. beef into China and resumed imports of U.S. poultry from areas cleared of bird flu.
1: And really, all of those things were things that we negotiated in the so-called Phase 1 agreement back under Trump 45. So this is a good day, and the announcements are fantastic. And let's don't forget, there are some biotechnology traits that have been languishing, can't introduce them across several of our key crops. And we hear those, too, are to be approved, at least at some level.
0: Even as lower-cost competitors like Brazil expand their footprint, McKinney says that China's need for a reliable, diversified food supply keeps the door open for America's producers.
1: Do not forget that the only thing Mr. Xi Jinping likes less than the U.S. is to have a single-source supply. So I think they've hedged their bet properly by saying, yes, the U.S. is still in on a source of many of our agricultural goods, and I hope we can sustain it.
0: Read more at MichiganAgToday.com.
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0: Looking back at the grain and livestock markets from Tuesday, we check in with Andy Eubank and with Mike Castle with StoneX. They spoke at the close of trade Tuesday.
4: Corn, soybeans, and wheat made an effort to work the high side and were quietly up early in the session. That has reversed, though, as you and I speak, Mike. And certainly as we look at reasons why the markets are doing what they're doing a day after a significant rally, crop progress, planting progress issued on Monday must have something to do with that.
5: Oh, yeah. Got a fresh update from USDA after yesterday's close. Corn, nationally speaking, now 76% planted. Soybeans at 67%, both of which were 1% above the average expectation. And both of which are very, you know, comfortable, right? We got off to a record hot planting pace on the soybean side of things. Corn is right up there in the middle of the pack, matching last year ahead of average at this time. So overall, the crop's going into the ground very quickly, you know, amid a lack of fresh news, a lack of, you know, any confirmation from China's end. Overall, looking like, kind of taking a breather from yesterday's rally, focusing back on the supply side of the equation, which looks pretty favorable today.
0: That's Mike Castle with StoneX. Settlements from Tuesday, July corn down a penny and three quarters at 475 and a quarter. September corn three quarters of a cent lower, 481 and a half. July soybeans dropping 3.5 cents to 1209.5. August beans a penny and a quarter lower at 1209.75. But July wheat gaining 2.75 to 667.25. June live cattle $1.17 higher at 254.55. But June lean hogs down 60 cents to close at 97.92. 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It's MichiganAgToday.com, your home for all the latest Michigan farm news. I'm C.J. 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
10: Set for McClain. Here's the pitch. Swing a fly ball deep left center field. Chasing back Taylor to the warning track. He will leap. Morabito leaps and it's off his glove. They don't know where it is. This might be an inside the park home run. Three runs have scored. What a circle in the bases. The throw home is not in time. Wood with a head first slide has an inside the park grand slam home run. He brings them all in, including himself. They're going crazy here at Nationals Park. It's now 5-4 New York.
8: Number one.
9: We heard the three-run walk-off that happened in Arizona. That was in the ninth inning. In St. Louis, an extra inning blast to send folks home. Cardinals Radio Network.
11: Montgomery working from the stretch. The pitch to Herrera is hit deep to left field. Herrera has just won it with a walk-off big fly into the Pirates bullpen. And the crowd is going nuts here at Busch Stadium.
9: the fourth of their four homers on Tuesday. There was also the Knicks rally. They win in overtime as well. From about the 8-minute mark of the fourth quarter and through overtime, Donovan Mitchell and James Harden had 3 points, a combined 1-for-10 shooting, missing all 5 3-point attempts. ESPN analyst Kendrick Perkins.
7: Well, one, you got to give a lot of credit to Mike Brown, because this new offensive system that he's put in, especially, you know, at the start of the Atlanta series where Karl-Anthony Towns is running that point forward, you have so much spacing, right? Mm-hmm. And that allows Jalen Brunson to go to work and get those isolations. And it's hard to send a double team because now they have so much spacing and they have so much shooting on the floor, especially with Karl-Anthony Towns. But then they hung their hats on the defensive side of the basketball, right? We give a lot of credit to the Knicks for being a good offensive team, but they've been great this postseason defensively, and I got to tip my hat to them because they've been getting stops when they need to get stops, and they've been hanging their hats on the defensive side.
12: They're down 22, and they can't make a bucket, man. When you're on the right side of it, it feels great, but Cleveland could just, I can't imagine what that feeling is like. When did you think it could happen?
7: Well, the biggest thing is when you're on the road, you want to keep the crowd out of the game. And once we saw the crowd get rowdy, and all of a sudden you started to see the energy in the arena and the guys on the floor started to get life, you knew that they had an opportunity to win that basketball game. And all of a sudden, you know, role players, Landry Shamet, they played better at home. And we started to see Mikal Bridges. He got stops. He got timely buckets, hitting big-time threes along with Big Body Brunson, do what he does best, and that's being one of the best closers in the game.
12: They went after Harden, didn't they?
7: Oh, I was waiting on that. Again, when the pressure is on, we watch Harden and the Cleveland Cavaliers fold like clean sheets. And I got to give a lot of blame to Harden and Kenny Atkinson. One, for having Harden on the floor. Like, he was a defensive liability for them all in that fourth quarter.
9: Brunson hitting 7 of 8 shots in the fourth quarter in overtime when defended by James Harden. Harden after the loss.
13: James, where's the team's mentality after a game like this? Obviously, you're going to lose games in the postseason, but to be up so big, so late, how is it harder to flush a game like this?
14: No, you know, we're a super confident team. You know, obviously, we understand, you know, we literally let one slip away, but, you know, we got a lot of positives out of this game, you know what I mean? So we just watched them, forgot what we can correct, and, you know, put an entire game together.
9: James Harden, 15 points, but he and Donovan Mitchell combined for 3 points, 2 turnovers in the final 12-plus minutes. Harden, 5 of 16 from the floor, 6 turnovers. Cavs, 0-6 this postseason when he has more turnovers than made shots. Overall, Cavs are 2-7 on the road this postseason. Knicks take game 1, game 2 tomorrow. Western Conference tonight, game 2 in OKC. It's Wednesday, May 20th, birthday of Trinity Rodman, member of the U.S. national team. Our team, Evan, Canty, Michelle are up next. Unsportsmanlike. I'm Jay Reynolds, ESPN Radio.
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6: I love what you did there, John. You said we'd keep talking Pistons, which I'd love to do because it means we can delay talking Tigers.
7: Yeah.
6: But we will accomplish both this hour. Good morning, 97.1. Jim Costa, John Jansen, Heather Park, Gov and Greg behind the glass on a Wednesday. Langdon spoke. You guys have responded. You guys also helped us out in a big way yesterday, helped us put together a list of targets for the team. 7:35, we will go through your names. Thumbs up, thumbs down. Some are serious, some are not. We'll get to that in about 30 minutes. On Trajan Langdon yesterday, Tech says if the plan is to extend JD and Asar, draft a guard at 21 and keep the band together, we won't be championship level better. You keep stacking stagnation, you risk Cade walking for a team that's serious about winning. If that's the plan, it's not good enough. You have to look at the GM and assess his job, Jason, in a car. Yeah, if the off-seasons work out extensions for our own, and then it's too expensive to add that shot creating, that dribbling, that shooting, you're not going to make it as far as this team is capable of.
7: Right, and the risk is we have a great opportunity. Cade is that superstar. You won the lottery. You got Cade Cunningham. He's developed into one of the top five players in the NBA. You don't want to waste that.
6: Yeah, and you are in his prime now, right? He finished fifth in the MVP voting. We watched him carry this team as far as he could. You do not want to waste Cade Cunningham. So I guess if I could build off of that text, that would be my biggest frustration, is if Jalen Duren gets rewarded at a number to be named later and shooting's too expensive. If that combination happens this offseason, I won't be the only one flipping my top on it. If you say we can't get shooters because they're too expensive, but we overpaid Jalen Duren, you done goofed.
7: Mm-hmm.
6: That can't be the outcome of this offseason. Yeah, I know we wanted to get another shooter creator for Cade, but those guys are expensive. Meanwhile, Brink's truck is at Jalen Duren's residence. That would be a disaster. Would be. I know you're going to see how this gets navigated. Tech says the press conference was disappointing. Langdon isn't going to do what everyone watching the playoffs knows has to be done. The Pistons can't be a championship contender without a serious player who can create his own shot. Of course, he can't show his hand, but it didn't sound like he was willing to put on big boy pants and take a calculated risk. If Duren is just average, why didn't anybody else get that all-star spot? Signed, Aaron. Two different things, regular season, postseason.
7: Right. Yeah, and it's two different seasons. It's the regular season, which I have said is a fraud, and then it's the postseason where it really matters. You got to do good enough in one to get to the other.
6: Did you notice at the

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1: Hello, Adam here with Seat and Sleep. If you didn't buy it from us, you paid too much.

0: He clearly identified we need more ball handling and we need more shooters. So what are you doing? If that's the path you're going to go, is Gore's going to be willing to go to those next aprons and pay a taxes, luxury tax, yeah, and to bring in that extra score?
1: It just gets, there's restrictions on what you can bring in when you get up to a certain dollar amount just from the league, whether your owner wants to or not. Yeah, red flag is what I'll say. Because this could be a smokescreen. I got to build my guy up.
0: Right.
1: But, John, if the plan is Durin no matter what, shooting is something we want, but it's expensive. If those two things come together, that's an offseason where you end up anchoring yourself to a player who can be taken out of playoff games, and you don't have the cash and the resources to round out the roster in a meaningful way. I'm not talking about a role player, a backup guard, or a jump shooter, like a real true second option for this team. Those guys are expensive, and if Durin is too expensive for you to make those moves, you can't bring him back. And it doesn't sound like that is in their public presentation of their team right now, which is a red flag.
0: Right. And so it's going to be a matter of what we heard, and we're kind of, you know, piecing, you know, connecting the dots as to what we think the plan is. Mm-hmm. But in execution, what does the plan look like? Because when he's asked the question, is this as constructed a championship team? This is his answer.
2: More ball handling you can have.
1: No, not
2: on
1: this
2: the floor,
1: one, Greg.
2: The better.
1: Cut one. Is this roster built?
2: I wish I was clairvoyant. I think so. I think you're always going to iterate your team a little bit every year to get better, right? No team is going to look exactly the same the next year that it did the previous year. Even if it's all 15 guys back, you're going to be different, right? For some reason, whether experience, whether there's an injury, whether somebody else got better and beat somebody else out. And so for us, it's always, if it's adding a person or just getting better internally, we're always going to feel like we get better. And that's the goal, is to be a championship contender.
1: Did Scott Harris jump into his body there?
0: Well, he said, even if you bring back all 15, you're going to be different. And he started to talk a little bit about the improvement, but he also put in their injuries. Like, so it doesn't always mean that you're going to be better.
1: Yeah, I think if you're going to downplay the lack of a need to make a move because you're already a championship contender, yikes. I don't know if many people agree with that right now.
0: So where I wanted to go with that is, it leads me into my question. If your core, your big time core, where your money is spent, is on Cade Cunningham, mm-hmm, Jalen Durin, and Ausar Thompson, is that the trio that can win you an NBA championship?
1: No.
0: I agree. And so it's, you've got to add.
1: And now
0: second,
1: is the time to add.
0: And now is the time to add. You've got to add that second score. And it's not Tobias Harris. If Unk is back, it's in a much different role than he was in the last 2 years.
1: And Greg is pointing at the clock. We'll play more of this audio. We'll take your phone calls. It's 97.1.
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0: and 61% from the field. He makes $5 million a year. Who is that? I don't know if the screener told you, but do you know who that would be?
1: Well, it's Paul Reed. Paul Reed, yeah.
0: Paul Reed. So we're, and he makes $5 million a year, but we're talking about $40 million, $30 million for Duren. I mean, what are we doing here? That's crazy.
1: Yeah,
0: Paul Reed. Why don't we invest in Paul Reed?
2: Paul Reed's got another year left on his deal. There's no reason to
1: do anything with that.
2: Anything with Paul Reed. But if you want a bigger role for Paul Reed, you know how this show feels about him. We love what he did.
1: Yeah, B-ball Paul.
2: Yeah. You're right. Is Duren 5 to 6 times the player of Paul Reed? No. It's salary cap sport.
1: It is.
2: You got to make some decisions.
1: Yes.
2: We can get some calls on the other side, and then we're going to get to the Tigers as well. You guys helped us out. I don't think we have to talk Tigers.
1: If you want to hear more Pistons talk and you don't want to hear the Tigers, then the number 248-539-9797. Let's keep talking about Trajan Langdon. Let's keep talking about the Pistons.
2: You could just call in and say basketball noises, and we'll put the put the Tigers off for another day. Yeah.
1: This is where I would look across at Stoney and say, okay, give us the squeaky shoes on the court. And he would come up with something. So I'll throw that to you before we go to break. Can you give us the squeaky shoes?
2: I can't do squeaky shoes. I'm not even going to try. But if you want to call
1: you're no fun.
2: If you want to call in and make dribbling sounds, 248-539-9797.

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7: John is challenging the audience to be a life preserver. Call in and talk Trajan Langdon. Call in and talk Pistons. Make basketball sounds into the phone. If you do it, it delays our conversation about the Tigers.
8: We're threatening you with Tiger talk.
7: Like a dad. Yeah, we'll turn this car around and talk Tiger baseball if you don't call in.
8: Yeah.
7: We have a couple texts, and then I do have a few thoughts on our baseball team, if you guys let me make them. Text says, why does it sound like Langdon is stirring a pot of mac and cheese when he talks? Oh, it's a little eroticism. The Alaskan Love Assassin coming to you live on 105.5 Anchorage, spot for smooth R&B, Scott and Carlton. Could Trajan foresee Duren not being taken out of the lineup if he has shooting and spacing? That could be Trajan's belief to tie it all together. Yeah, assuming he does that.
8: Right.
7: Let's say Duren's number comes in lower than anticipated. That money is then applied aggressively to not role players, but significant shooting and dribbling and creating pieces for the offense, a true number two. And now you're starting to put together a basketball team that can win and make deep postseason runs, not just regular season success. The optionality. John, you like that word. I think it's a dumbass word, Matt and Novi.
8: I didn't say I necessarily liked it. I'm just using a word that Trajan Langdon used. But he's giving himself, for lack of a better term, options when he talks about optionality with Duren and how much he's going to be worth or how much they're going to have to pay him. And because what you're worth and what somebody's forced to pay you can be two very different numbers.
7: Quick take. Duren is only 22. Can you convince him to take a three-year deal at a reasonable price with the handshake that by 25 after his three-year, barring improvements in his game, he would get the max, Benny H. in Grand Rapids?
8: No, there's no handshake deals that are done. No, the handshake deal would be, and this is an option that Duren could have. Hey, I'll take a one-year deal. I know I didn't. I lost the max opportunity in the postseason. Give me a one-year deal, and I'm going to prove that I am a max player. And that is not just in the regular season, but when it gets to the postseason, that's where it becomes vital.
7: Yeah, I think that would be a very unwise move to take a one-year deal.
8: That's an option that could be on the table.
7: He could elect to do it. While we let the Pistons' calls percolate. I got an issue with AJ Hinch.
8: Okay.
7: The Tigers are already making it hard to win because of the injuries. The manager can't make it harder. Last night, Riley Green's batting fifth. I know it's a lefty. One problem, Riley's raking against lefties this season. He's hitting 387 with 1,000 OPS. And on the year, he's hitting everything. He's number one in the American League in batting average. He's number one in the American League in all of baseball in on-base percentage. If your offense is sputtering, your best hitter must hit in one of the first three spots. Lefty, righty, or otherwise. Riley Green doesn't get an at-bat in the ninth inning, but Jamai Jones gets to see a righty. That's on AJ. And it used to be, hey, we put Jamai there and we're going to pinch hit him later for Kerry Carpenter. Kerry Carpenter's hurt. So drop the charade. You need Riley Green higher in the order. What is going on?

0: Games are awesome. Some of these games are hilarious. We'll get through as many of them as we can at 9:35. A thumbs up, thumbs down for Pistons offseason targets. It's 97.1.
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7: In terms of getting paint touches and making decisions, I think the more guys like that you have, the more difficult it is to guard. So we'll look at some of those things. And I think just spreading the floor and shooting, I think helps. I think everybody knew that that was something that we were going to, that we might struggle with a little bit. And so I think addressing some of those things could help. But again, those things are hard to find. And they're expensive sometimes. And sometimes other teams don't want to part ways with it.
8: As far as what he says they need, yes and yes. And if, especially and yes. if you're going to have a core that includes non-shooters, I mean, basically the core of this team is Cade Cunningham, Asar Thompson, and it sounds like also Jalen Duren, right? It sounds like they're going to do what they can to keep him. But with that said, if you're going to have non-shooters, you need to add some shooters. And that feels pretty obvious. And also what he said is true. They're hard to come by. You know, and you always think about it. You think about the player that you want the most. And if you're a fan of that team, what do you want back from Detroit? And if it's a really good player, you probably want something that as the Detroit fan in you doesn't want to give up. You hope that that Rasheed Wallace deal comes along. And usually at some point in the course of an era, there is a player that becomes available that becomes a salary dump. Or Rasheed, it was an attitude that they wanted out of Portland. The Jailblazers had run their course, wasn't going to work there. Rasheed was, in their mind, a diminishing asset who probably made too much money. And it was a perfect match at the perfect time. And those are the best trades. Hopefully one of those shows up soon here for Trajan Langdon.
9: Well, I mean, Ken and I have discussed before about Kyrie Irving and wondering if does he fit into that category? He's an extremely talented player who missed a large portion of the season with injury, but you can't ignore that he's a very talented player. And if he's worn out his welcome again in another place, do the Pistons need to take a chance on him?
10: I mean, he might be, I mean, on the court, yeah, I think he'd be perfect for the Pistons. You know, I mean, off the court, he brings some extra stuff, but, and obviously he has injury concerns not playing last year, but they have a new coach. They're going to have a new head coach in Dallas. They just fired Jason Kidd. They have a new general manager. So Kyrie might not be part of their plans. I think he's on the last year of his deal. Just like everybody else, GMs want the same thing as fans. They want great return and not having give up a lot of assets. You know,
9: right,
10: but this
9: right,
10: might
9: right,
10: be
9: right.
10: One of those scenarios where you can get that done because, like you mentioned with the Rasheed Wallace trade, yeah, you were taking on some possible, you know, locker room issues, I guess, but they gave up player-wise, relatively nothing, you know? So yep. If the Pistons and Langdon can do that, I wouldn't be opposed to that at all. I mean, but that's You got to find those perfect storms, and they don't always exist.

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5: We had some back and forth. There was no yelling. There was no yelling.
6: Close.
5: No, there was no. Were you close to yelling?
6: I mean, with Brian calling, it was getting a little heated.
5: If things are going bad, we'll hear from Brian. If things ever go good, you know, Brian, rest assured, his phone doesn't work during winning streaks. all right. 248-539-9797. Interesting stuff in the NFL yesterday. Let's start with this. Nashville gets a Super Bowl in 2030. Kang, how many hotel rooms short of being able

0: loser.
1: Right.
0: Fans, again.
1: Yes.
2: Also, besides, you know,
0: we're getting just a raw deal.
2: No, we always get the raw deal. But also, besides just, you know, the streaming and the advertising and all that stuff, revenue, I know in the beginning, it's like, give these people any game. They don't care who the teams are. They don't 100%. Know who they are, right?
0: But Hundo P, Kang. Yes.
2: But at some point, they do still want to market it some good football over there, I think. You know, so they want this global domination. They want people to care that it's Patrick Mahomes versus Josh Allen instead of Jacoby Brissett versus, you know, Max Brosmer.
0: Give them Jacoby Brissett.
2: I know, but they're going to start giving them some good games.
3: No, they want good games.
2: Yeah, they want them to love this and follow those guys and buy jerseys and things like that.
3: Because they want to put teams over there.
2: Yes, they want everything.
3: They're going to end up putting a division over there.
2: Absolutely.
0: Then they'll get to host the draft. 248-539-9797. It's Carson Anderson, 97.1. Hottest day of the week just got hotter. 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
5: Cooler heads prevailing here, but we still get people.
6: You know what? Here's the thing about it. Like the whole... I'm not even sure Trajan Langdon is going to get this done. Let me be clear on that. I'm not a huge Langdon supporter yet. It's not like Brad Holmes, who's given us, you know, better Lions football than we've had in forever. It's not been good enough, but it's been closer, and I think there's promise there. Langdon, if you look at the totality of Langdon's work, there's been some good work, but it's not overwhelmingly, resoundingly positive. And I'm concerned a little bit. I really hope that the Ron Holland draft pick works out, but that's the kind of resource that you don't get very often when you're, you know, this good. You're 2 years into a guy who was picked number 5 overall in the draft. He's given him very little. Very little might be strong. He hasn't given them the return that some other guys in that draft that were available have given their teams. I'm not totally sold on Langdon. It has absolutely nothing to do with the press conference. I mean, zero to do with the press conference. And in fact, I thought the press conference was such a different tone than the previous year. I expected people to be encouraged. They weren't at all. I'll defend the press conference and what he said at the press conference, because I think it was filled with doors being left open that were previously not. And there's some nuance there, but if you know Trajan Langdon, he's very calm. He's not prone to wild emotional swings and gross overstatements. But there is a lot of negativity that came out of that. Well, and it's frustration with all our teams being heaped onto one guy who I don't think deserves it.
5: No, he doesn't. And I say this all the time. I don't get upset unless it's time to get upset. No reason to get upset now. Well, there haven't been any moves made yet or haven't been made. I mean, this is literally season just ended for the Pistons. We don't have free agency for a few more, a month and a half or whatever it is. Mm-hmm. So same thing with trades that you're going to trade talk, not going to get going for a while. So let things finish out. And then if you get to September and we're past the draft and they haven't done anything, then by all means, get upset. 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

0: Now, something that, I mean, that I enjoyed, and then after looking at it a little bit longer, is also going to bother me. Things like watching James Harden try to foul bait and not getting the call, which is awesome. But at the same time, why did they give him the call against Detroit all that time? But I'll let that go. Nothing you can't you know, relive that whole portion of it. All I can do now is enjoy the fact that that SOB is kicking his feet forward every time, landing on his side, trying to draw the foul, and it's not happening with the same regularity and frequency that it did against the Pistons. And watching, you know, the whole Brunson Harden thing with both guys are just the most unethical players that you can find in terms of how they go about scoring. It's great when the official's like, nope, not up in here.
1: Kang, did you find yourself enjoying last night?
2: As a basketball fan, it was fascinating to watch, you know, how it all unfolded. But, yeah, I mean, I had a good time. It wasn't like, yeah, one of those unbearable, this is unwatchable, this is not basketball, you know? I enjoyed it as a basketball fan. Mm-hmm.
1: And did you find yourself actually rooting for anybody or rooting against anybody?
2: It was funny watching Cleveland get, you know, happen to Cleveland. I'm not going to lie. It's not like I went into the game rooting for Cleveland, but once it started happening, I'm like, is this really happening? Yeah, see how you guys like it. But then it's like, you're like, did I just root for the Knicks? No, I rooted for the downfall of another team. I didn't root for the other team. I just rooted for a downfall.
1: Yeah, how do you process that? Like, you're not celebrating what the Knicks did.
2: No, absolutely not.
1: Yeah, surprisingly satisfying. Okay, all right. So, and let's see who blows it in game two. We could really go all negative here. Go over to the dark side and just rooting against people.
0: There's nothing wrong with that. Mm-hmm. Team that beat you, each team beat the Pistons the last 2 years in the playoffs. Yeah, I'm great. I hope it's an epic collapse every game. Yeah, it was fantastic watching Cleveland choke on it. And then I hope New York chokes on it next time. Here's what I hope. I hope next time, game two, that the Knicks have a chance to win it at the end and with a 3-point shot. And there's a clear foul and it's not called.
1: Ooh.
0: Wouldn't that be fantastic?
1: Oh, like from the corner?
0: Yes.
1: Where a Nick gets hammered and there's no call?
0: There's no call. No call. Sorry. We're going to swallow the whistle at the end of games.
1: We're going to let the players decide.
0: Yeah. We don't want the officials to decide that.
1: And Cleveland's handed another game because an official doesn't.
0: It's okay. Then game three.
1: A cab is chasing after a loose ball.
0: Yes.
1: And gets clearly tripped. And there's
0: no call.
1: I like the way you're mapping this out. 248-539-9797. Tony is on 97.1. Hello, Tony.
3: Hi, guys.
1: What's up?
3: I feel the exact same way. I don't have a team. I can't root for either of those teams. No way. However, the thing that gets me to 51 is Dan Gilbert. I think for Dan Gilbert and Dan Gilbert alone, I got to root for Cleveland because of all he's done for Detroit and the generosity that he has in his heart. So I got to go with Cleveland, not because of anything other than Dan Gilbert.
1: Tony, you take us over here to the deep end of the pool. We're in the shallow end right now, splashing around and having fun, and damn it, you made it serious.
3: Well, that's my job.
0: Yeah, I mean, I think it rubs people the wrong way that Dan Gilbert bust the people up from Cleveland to wearing the beat Detroit shirts.
3: Not because it was Dan Gilbert. If it was anybody else, yeah, maybe, but not. I have nothing bad to say about or even think about Dan Gilbert. The guy is a saint.
0: Yeah. Mm.
2: Sounds like maybe an employee there, but anyways, no, I think one of the reasons why you felt weird when Dan Gilbert bust those fans to Detroit was because he's supposed to be a Detroit guy. And I think that makes it a little weird. Like, if it was any other owner, you'd be like, yeah, that's what owner would do if you could, right? But Gilbert has his footprint all over the city, and he knows how much that loss would hurt us, and it did.
1: So
0: it's one thing to bust them, but it's another thing to hand them the Beat Detroit t-shirts too at the home games.
1: I'm going to shelve the thoughts. I wasn't going to bring it up again. I think I took a bit of a justifiable beating that day about this, but I'm also going to sit back and see what the league thinks. Because I think when the owners get together, I'm not sure owners would be down with the opposing owner taking over a stadium and

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0: Hey, how you guys doing today?
1: Good.
0: Hey, I definitely think Cam Jordan is the move. Dan Campbell is for sure going to be looking. I'm sure he's probably already had a conversation with the guy. I think the Walter Payton Man of the Year. And I think the other big point about this is mentorship. Obviously, you have Aiden Hutchinson, but like these younger guys you said, Ahmed Hasani, who hasn't played yet. Also, if you talk about Derek Moore coming out of Michigan, he's got a mentor in Aiden Hutchinson. But a guy like Cam Jordan, who hasn't missed games, that's an example. That's a great guy to bring into the team. I also would say Von Miller, with his Super Bowl experience, is another great player to bring into this team. And if they wanted to bring back Zeitler, I would be shocked, but he would be a great addition to this team right now with some of the struggles that we have. Again, going back to that mentorship and experience, that's what this younger core needs that's coming in.
1: Thank you for the phone call, 248-539-9797. Campbell was there when Cam Jordan was there. My apologies. Correction, unnecessary from the original correction. In the meantime, we'll get to some of your texts. Thank you for the phone call. Which of these free agents makes the most sense? It is Carson Anderson. We will tell you what ESPN.com says at 12:35 here on 97.1.
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0: town, there's no such thing as overkill when it comes to the edge rusher position.
1: This is true.
0: Corey at Work says Kevin Zeitler and Bobby Wagner. I would like one of those edges.
1: You want Zeitler?
0: Not really. I mean, Zeitler feels like one of those guys that might still be around in August. And if that's the case and you have an injury or somebody's not living up to the billing, he'd be perfect.
1: Well, keep this in mind, though. With Zeitler, he's a right guard. He doesn't move to the left side.
0: So you'd have some...
1: So Tate Ratledge is the right guard and seems pretty firmly entrenched there. The left guard is open for competition.
0: From an unnamed texter, I would like to get one of the edges, and Bobby Wagner would be a great fit to help further mentor Jack Campbell.
1: I don't mind Bobby Wagner.
0: This is interesting. We asked for you, who would you like the most? And the first three answers are all, give me two of them. Spencer writes in, Trayvon Diggs, we need some help in the secondary. Perry in Detroit says Cam Jordan. Unnamed texter, Cam Jordan, I want him from the get-go. He would be perfect. It would be a very popular signing. Story is done by Matt Bowen of ESPN. I will tell you who he has as the perfect fit for each team. Kang, do you have something to add? Sorry.
2: Yeah, I just want to throw in my vote. An underrated guy, I think, would be to look at is Tynan Janu-Smith. And my reason for that is Laporta, he's supposedly going to be ready for training camp, but you can never be sure. And what Smith brings is he's a pass-catching tight end, you know, and we love Brock Wright, but he's more of a blocking tight end, of course. Conklin, you know, he's the third tight end. I think Jonnu Smith brings a lot more experience, and he has a better resume of catching the ball. And just, you know, two tight end sets, or if Laporta can't go, you have another guy that can catch the ball. And I think Jonnu Smith is just underrated, you know, guy you might want to look at.
1: Is Brock Wright going to be soft now that he's married?
2: Absolutely. I mean, happens to all of us, right, Doug?
1: Kidding.
0: Yeah, I've been soft for a long time, Kang.
3: Uncensored. Hey,
1: come on now. Congratulations to Brock and Carly.
2: Yeah, but you know he's not the same player anymore.
1: Probably not.
2: Come on, man.
0: All right, here's who the each player has suggested. Stephon Diggs, best fit, L.A. 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
1: Here we go.
0: New Orleans Saints.
1: Oh, come on.
0: 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Jadeveon Clowney, edge rusher, best fit, Detroit Lions. Here's what they write. Detroit drafted edge rusher Derek Moore in the second round to play opposite Aiden Hutchinson on pass rushing downs, but Clowney would provide more depth up front. He had 8.5 sacks and 32 pressures last season in 13 games for the Cowboys, winning late in the down to get to the quarterback. Clowney would provide rotational value for coordinator Kelvin Shepard's unit. I mean, okay. I don't think it's as good as Cam Jordan. And of Jordan, they wrote, Jordan had 10.5 sacks in 2025, which marks his single most best season since 2021. Sure, he can land with a team looking for a 4-3 edge, given his physical profile, 6'4", 287, and movement ability. However, we have Jordan returning for his 16th season with the Saints coordinator Brandon Staley. Could still use Jordan's veteran presence in a unit that did not make any big free agent signings or draft picks.
1: All right, so here's my comment on both Clowney and Jordan. For Clowney, first of all, I can't believe he's been in the league this long. He's getting ready to enter his, 12th season, I think, in the National Football League. It feels like yesterday that we were watching highlights of the, I don't know if you saw it. There was a highlight where he made a sack.
0: I don't remember. No.
1: Or a tackle for loss. I don't
0: remember.

0: Remember it
1: don't
0: at
1: remember
0: all.
1: It at all?
0: Nope.
1: That was back in 2013.
0: Was it? Did the highlight get shown?
1: A couple times.
0: You think I would have saw it.
1: You'd think. Who's that against? Was it against Michigan?
0: It was against Vincent Smith, running back, who
1: had no chance.
0: No, none whatsoever. It was about as little as you could be.
1: Yeah.
0: And he got engulfed.
1: So, first of all, I can't believe that the Clowney's been around that long, but he has. He's also never had a double-digit sack total season. He's had 9.5, 9, but he hasn't had double digits. Last year was nice. He had 8.5 sacks with the Cowboys, which was great, and he only played in 13 games, which adds the other question, how durable is he? He's missed lots of games in his career. In fact, he's only had maybe 2 seasons that I can tell where he's played every game. Every other year, he's missed time. I'm not a huge Clowney guy. I'm not opposed to it if you strike out everywhere else. Cam Jordan's the guy. Cam Jordan's still being as productive as he is. My comment on Cam how it relates to this article is, at some point, doesn't Cam Jordan want to play elsewhere to try to win? Because New Orleans isn't going to win anytime soon.
0: Doesn't seem like it.
1: So, I mean, I get it. It's awesome. And I love when players stay with one team for the entire career. I think it's amazing. But I also understand if a player wants to win a championship, let him go win a championship.
0: Well,
1: compete for one.
0: That's one of those, an individual's priorities, right?
1: Yeah.
0: You're entrenched in the community. Could have your family there. Like, love where you live. It might be checking all of the boxes that you want in terms of, I'm perfectly satisfied with my life. I've made great money here. I'll be fine. So that's, it's a life decision. Or it might be, I got no shot to win here. Where do I have a shot to win? Who's bidding on me? Who do I have the best chance to win? Where do I have the best chance to win? The Lions currently are in the middle of the pack in available cap space. $19.2 million. New Orleans is way down the list. So the Lions, theoretically, could win a bidding war with New Orleans if it came down to that. So that'd be fine. I'm kind of in the same category with you. We're not going to have much debate here. Okay, Clowney's fine. But, God, Jordan feels like he'd be perfect for this team.
1: I think he checks the boxes. He's more than just a pass rusher. He's that guy that can keep on the field.
0: Mm-hmm.
1: He's available, which is massive that he stays that way. But it's up to, what does Cam Jordan want to do? Does Cam Jordan want to chase a championship somewhere? Does he want to stay in New Orleans and finish up his career there, which I can respect, and that's fine. But I don't know if we've heard anything like that. Like, every time that his name comes up in free agency, nobody's saying he's going to go back to New Orleans because he wants to stay there. I don't know. I'd certainly inquire about it. I'd love to see him playing for the Detroit Lions because I think he would add so much on and off the field for this team. Great veteran leadership. Makes sense. I don't think he's somebody who's going to cost you like $10 million for the year. I don't know what he's asking for, but the fact that he hasn't signed, I don't know. I would imagine it's less than that.
0: Text here from Scott. Do you think Von Miller has anything left?
1: Well, like I said, I thought Von Miller had, let me just double check this. I thought he had, I read that it was double-digit sacks, and he had 9 sacks last year. What I can't see is number of pressures, because that's kind of subjective based on what you're looking for. But I thought that I'd read that it was over 30 pressures on the quarterback last season. But he's 36. Going to be 37 next year. Oh, he is 37. Sorry, he just turned 37. 9 sacks last year, 6 sacks the year before. So he's still productive, but what he is pass rusher only, period.
0: Yep.
1: So,
0: I mean, he could play in a 4-3. He's played, I think, most of his career in a 3-4 defense.
1: He's been an outside linebacker.
0: Yeah. So, that could be a factor here, but...
1: But it's been a minute.
0: It's been a minute what? Since he
1: was a guy who was counted on more than just a pass rusher.
0: Yeah.
1: It's been 5 years since he was more than that.
0: And there are some interesting names out there, and Dave Burkett.

0: put together a list of five that made sense. But ESPN says the one that makes the most sense is Jadeveon Clowney. Leading up Dave Burkett's list, not surprising, Cam Jordan. And I think a lot of people around this team and see this team and know what they value. Seems like it'd be a great fit.
1: Well, and Cam Jordan's best years happened when Dan Campbell was there as an assistant coach. Campbell was there from 2016 to 2020.
0: Mm-hmm.
1: And during that time, Cam Jordan was a Pro Bowler in 17, 18, 19, and 20.
0: 248-539-9797. If you want to keep talking.
1: An all-pro three times.
0: NFL free agency. Lions feels like things are about to kick up again. You asked a question, Gator, in your show sheet, to which I answered resoundingly yes.
1: Oh.
0: Yep. We'll get to that today at 12:50 here on 97.1.
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9: Now, we need a guy like Cam Jordan that can work with Derek Moore, who when Derek Moore's coming around the side, Cam Jordan can set the edge, so or DJ Wanham or Cam Jordan. Like, we need multiples. We can't just be like, oh, we've got a guy next to Aiden, because Aiden needs a breather too.
10: Okay, so you want them to sign two edge rushers?
9: Yeah, and honestly, yeah. If Jadeveon Clowney is in a Lions uniform, I'm going to have a lot of questions, because I don't think he's got anything in his tank. He's been like that. Remember those penny machines you would see at the mall that you just go over round and around and around and around and around? That's been Jadeveon Clowney for like the last 5 years. I think he's got like three games in him, and he's going to pull another Davenport. We need, and not that Cam Jordan is any spring chicken or Von Miller is either, but we need a rotational of defensive ends that are going to get the quarterback, not another guy on the other side of the agent to hope that he puts.
10: Well,
9: let's
10: keep in mind here, if you add one, you kind of have four edge rushers that you figure are going to see snaps. That's Hutch, Wanham, Derek Moore, and the additional free agent who comes in ready to play. I'm not sure you need a fifth one.
9: Two of those guys are going to get injured. So at the top, we might go into the season with four, but by the time halfway the end of the season gets on, we're going to be down to three. Well, and then we're going to wish, hey, we would have thrown another $5 million at Von Miller.
10: The same is probably true at corner. Same is probably true at linebacker. And
9: 100%.
11: They also have Hassanin, which would be another one.
9: But our problem over the last 5 years is not being able to get to the quarterback. We've got a guy like Aiden, who's running his backside off and oftentimes overrunning it and pushing the pocket, and then the guys are sneaking up into his spot. So we need somebody who's going to be able to spell Aiden, so Aiden's not constantly exerting all the energy. He's not going to expose himself to getting hurt after we give him $200.
11: I don't disagree with that part. I mean, to try to give him a few more snaps off per game, I think that would pay off, and that'd be great. And I do think if they were to add one more guy like Cam Jordan, that's enough to do it. Well, you throw Hassanin in the mix as well, as a guy who can get snaps in the outside and rush the passer. Whether he's on the practice squad or he's activated, I'm not sure. But I just think getting two guys doesn't. I don't see that.
10: I mean, you have to consider that there are other positions that need the help as well. If the sole purpose is to give Aiden a rest, what is the measurement of getting to the quarterback?
11: Taking him down to the ground.
10: Okay.
11: To me, it's a quarterback sack. It's the tackle for loss of knocking the quarterback to the turf while he's got the football.
10: The Lions were fourth in the NFL last year in sacks. So could it be better? Of course. Was it a huge

0: life.
1: As a young teenage boy, I didn't even know what autism was. How do you even spell that? A few years later, I heard that a friend's cousin's son had been diagnosed with autism.
2: I still wasn't sure what that really meant.
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4: Let's get right to it, Doug. Let's not beat around the bush here.
5: Basically addressing you and you seeing the exchange with McGonagall and the umpire.
4: Okay, here we go.
5: Yeah, that's why the Tigers suck. Because of the umps.
4: Is it signed?
5: No.
4: Oh, then I just have to label him as jackass? Is that all I have to say?
5: Kang, why'd you send that over? Why'd you send that? You know, it's not even close to what Gator was saying. Gator's been bitching about the umpire or the Tigers for weeks. Every day on his show sheet, he's got a long list of things that's wrong with the Tigers and how what they got to do to try and fix it. And how could this be? How could that be? And we have time for it on some days. He complains. I'm going to defend my guy here. But to send that text over is that that's what you thought the implication was. It's one of the most ridiculous things ever, and it drives me insane. If you think that's what he was saying, are you kidding me?
6: I got to let Gator address it.
5: Gator, is that the logical conclusion one should draw?
4: I sure hope not.
5: That the reason the Tigers are struggling is because of the umpires.
4: I thought it made it pretty clear.
5: It's a logical leap, isn't it?
4: Does that
5: make any sense?
4: No. I thought it made it pretty clear that they have a multitude of problems. In fact, I only got to one of them, which was, the lack of hitting has been alarming, mm-hmm. I think is what I said, or something to that effect. I just brought up the thing that I couldn't stand about the game last night, one outside of the losing, which was the spiteful umpire on Kevin McGonagall in the one at-bat.
5: Mm-hmm.
4: Because it's an at-bat that the Tigers needed, but they didn't get it. And a runner on base, two outs, and then he's going to call McGonagall out on that, which is... You know, it was spiteful. It is what it was.
5: The only thing it would I think motivate someone to send that text is, I hate these two morons.
4: Yeah, well, keep listening. Thank you. Keep listening to what you hate, I guess.
5: Am I wrong?
4: I don't know. I don't.
5: Worst text
4: ever. I laugh at it. I don't think it's the worst text ever. I think it's hysterical how stupid it is. If that's what that, I don't know how you glean that out of what we were discussing.
5: I think it's the only logical conclusion for one to draw is Gator making this note about an umpire with a spiteful call obviously means that Gator thinks the umpires are the reason the Tigers suck.
4: I was having some fun with the umpire.
5: How dare you? How dare you remotely do anything that blames anything other than the Tigers for any failure?
4: Let me just check one thing out.
5: Now, do I feel like a strong case can be made that the refs are the reason that the Pistons lost
4: Don't
5: the
4: do
5: series?
4: That. Don't do that. Don't do that. I was just curious. Ron Culpa is actually from St. Louis, so I don't know if he's got local kin here or not. I was wondering if maybe the texter was related to Ron Culpa.
5: Regarding whether or not the umpire rung up Kevin McGonagall out of spite because he...

0: didn't like McGonagall challenging the strike two call and losing. 100% the umpire would do that out of spite. That's from Dave.
1: We all know it.
0: 100% Gator's correct. I thought the same thing the very exact time as Gator did. That was a spite call.
1: Total spite.
0: Kathy in Southgate. I so agree about the call on McGonagall. I thought, too, it was deliberate. Next text. You have to be a special kind of tin-wearing hat dude to think that call last night was to spite the batter.
1: Well, I don't wear hats often. And if I do, they're not going to be made of tin. Sir, you're in the minority so far of people that have commented on it.
0: Joe and Troy, the spite strike is both awful and brilliant at the same time. Go Tigers.
1: There's no question it was out of spite. There's no question.
0: Mm-hmm.
1: But that's what, you know, that's the only, umpires have had all the power taken away from them because of instant replay and ABS now, right?
0: Yep.
1: So if they have any opportunity to stick it to somebody, they're going to.
0: You know,
1: and the most delicious words that come out of his mouth was, the call stands. The Tigers are out of challenges. McGonagall should, and now he knows.
0: He should have known now that the next pitch next is going to be called a strike.
1: I better swing because it's going to get called a strike.
0: I have thought, as an umpire, we have said a lot. There's no question being an umpire is a tough job.
1: Yep.
0: An official in football is a tough job.
1: Tough.
0: Referee in basketball. These are tough, tough jobs.
1: Games move at a high speed.
0: And you are expected to get 100% of the calls right.
1: And it's unfair to think that.
0: And it's impossible that you will. And everybody complains about officiating and umpires. And in some ways, it's a thankless job, and I wonder why the hell people do it. But one of the tough parts of that job has to be when you make a call, if you're part of a crew and you make a call and it gets challenged, and they have to tell you publicly, you are wrong. As an umpire, you have to so remove your pride.
1: Yes.
0: And just and in football, can you imagine a football game, if you make a call and it gets overturned, and then you make another call and it gets overturned again, and you're the guy on the crew, there's like eight of you, you're there with your peers, and you're the one that's missed a couple of calls. It's got to be humiliating.
1: Sure.
0: Amongst your peers.
1: Well, that's, you know, why you get paid the big bucks.
0: Yep. Now, with that said, that's part of the job now, and you have to check your ego at the door.
1: That's right, Doug.
0: And in fact, you really have to check your ego at the door.
1: In fact, admit and be comfortable with admitting
0: you made mistakes.
1: I will sponsor. I will pay for the ego check in the tunnel coming out to the baseball field. I'll check your ego at the door, sir.
0: Oh, you're going to give them like a ticket and give it back and
1: they
0: can have their ego
1: when
0: they
1: ego won. When the game's over. But during the game, you know, we're right here for you. Check your ego.
0: Yep. Kang, why'd you send that text over?
2: I want to give a chance for a Gator to retort.
0: Mm-hmm.
1: I appreciate that.
2: You're welcome.
1: Thank you.
0: Worst text ever. You were talking about how what Riley Green is doing at the plate is, it feels like it's hitting 400 now.
1: Right, right. Because, you know, hitting a baseball is tougher and tougher these days.
0: Codified baseball has this great stat. MLB teams hitting under 240. From 1998 to 2009, the number was zero.
1: I was going to say, the average batting average of baseball used to be like well above 250.
0: In 2010, it went up to one. 2011, two. And the following years were 5, 5, 4, 0, 1, 1, 8, 4, 11. That's in 2020.
1: Here we go.
0: 2021, 12. 2022, 14. 2023, 8. 2024, there were 11 baseball teams hitting under 240. Last year, there were 9. This year, there are 15.
1: Half the league.
0: Half the league is hitting under 240 as collective batting averages for teams. So, I mean, there's a lot of this. The game seems to have tilted in favor of defense and pitching. Unfortunately, the Tigers are at the bottom offensively. They're not just, hey, part of the problems everybody has, they're having them worse than most.
1: Do you know how many qualified hitters are hitting above 300?
0: For the Tigers?
1: Total in baseball. All of baseball.
0: Boy, that's a great question. I don't know, 15.
1: Close.
0: Really?
1: 14. 14 players in all of baseball right now, qualified hitters, are hitting 300 or above.
0: Hmm.
1: And Riley Green is third in baseball. Behind household names like Otto Lopez... and

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0: I had an important job. And it wasn't just a job, it was keeping my brothers and sisters safe. And coming back, it felt like kind of thrown away. It's like, you're useless. You know, we don't really have a need for you now because you can't really do anything for us. 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It was like, I got my family back again. We all felt the connection, you know, like that brother and sisterhood.
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5: Lack of ability to be able to look someone in the eye that you had a lot of really cool experiences with and tell him, hey, not easy to say, but we might explore an opportunity to acquire Matthew Stafford, and you'll be part of the trade there. But instead, it's like you kind of get frustrated, and it was more really about me than it was about him. I had a lot of things that I had to work through, and I didn't handle that the right way. I'm not saying we shouldn't have made the decision, but the handling of it was exactly the antithesis of how I would hope I would handle things going forward. Wow.
6: That's a good apology. That's pretty good. That's pretty good. And no, I have not liked Sean McVay, and it started from that moment where, because he threw Jared Goff under the bus and then had egg on his face when he had to go back to Jared Goff like 10 days after Goff had surgery on his hand in a playoffs, and Goff comes back into the game and the Rams win the playoff game. And he's got egg on his face. But then,
5: do you remember the quarterback that started in place of him in that playoff game?
6: I don't.
5: Kang, do you remember who that was?
7: Oh, God. It was some kind of like...
5: It was some no name, right?
7: Yeah, it was like a name that he sounded like he had a good credit score, like real rich, dude. Like Wensworth or something, I feel like. Maybe I'm wrong on that.
5: Wow, I like it.
7: Like he owned a firm of some sort.
5: Let me see if I can find it. Was that the 2023 season?
6: It was the 2020 season.
5: Was it 2020?
6: Yeah. And if I go back and look at, okay, so they beat Seattle in the playoffs.
5: Yep.
6: And in this game.
5: Sounds like somebody who had a good credit score.
7: Did you find the name? Who is it?
5: Yeah. John Wofford.
7: Yeah, Wofford. See? I said Wensworth, right? Yeah. John Wofford. I can't believe you fell for the apology, Gator. I thought you hated McVay. Guess it's just me now.
5: Here's more.
7: Oh, God.
5: The important thing is to operate with clarity for people. Did I have the courage to sit down after that season in 2020 and tell him there's a possibility we might explore some avenues that might lead to you not being our quarterback going forward? No. Would I handle it differently now? Absolutely. The story on Pro Football Talk goes on to say, Goff has said that it bothered him that the Rams never told him they were thinking of getting rid of him until just before the news of the trade broke. McVay said he heard what Goff said and learned he needs to keep it real with his players. Quote, I appreciate his honesty and all that, McVay said. There's nobody to blame but myself.
6: That's right. That's why I did.
5: That's why you accept
6: that's why
5: it.
6: That's why I always blame McVay, because of course you're the one to blame.
7: Yeah, it's obvious,
6: be a man,
7: dude.
6: You know, go up to the guy and don't throw him under the bus. Jared Goff was

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0: You're right.
1: And they're destroying these sports.
0: Sadly, when the Savannah Bananas are the only ones who get this thing right, this is where we are in sports, where I would love to talk to all of these different commissioners and the guys, how much money is enough? Like, how many more planes do you need? How many more houses and yachts and boats do you need? Why can't you just be satisfied and let the people be happy?
2: You were already making a ton of money. And the best part is the old model of college football, you already had the ability to pay players. The revenue streams coming in from these TV contracts with a capped amount was more than enough. And you still had enough dinglings who were willing to help you pay. Not all of it, but they would have helped you. If donors had to like chip in 25 cents on the dollar just to get a school to that cap, they'd do it. There is no cap. All right, every school can pay up to X, but we're still going to let people pay players after market. What?
0: Yeah.
2: So that is what I'm trying to communicate this to you is, first of all, what?
0: No, and I'm laughing. And then only unless your last name is Boozer are you actually doing a commercial or something to actually earn the money.
2: Correct. Like, I would love, because Rico's right. You know, in essence, if Tony Petitti were listening, which he's not, or any of these conference commissioners, here's how many people support this. No one. And again, Michigan fans will go along with just about anything. I'm not hearing them call up and say they support this.
0: Mm-mm.
2: State fans who can't even lift their head up off the toilet, you'd think would support this because they're desperate. They're not. Look, I'm only speaking from an MSU. Well, hold on. We're up against it. We'll do calls. I'll explain myself in a moment. 97.1.
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0: to all the scheduling crap with the NFL and this expanded postseason and the NCAA. It's just all about chasing money. And I just feel like the competitiveness and the just love of the game is just deteriorating as people are like,
1: it is,
0: trying to find competitive advantages and way to like get into postseason. I mean, like, I feel like four games for the 14 playoff was based off of like the whole past 40, 50 years was the AP system where you had to be top two. So it was like, okay, let's expand it to four for some variance, you know, to account for the noise. Okay, maybe eight. But 12 was ridiculous. Alabama didn't belong in. Oklahoma didn't belong in. Notre Dame, despite being a fan, like, I'm sorry, you guys weren't top eight. It's like, it's watered down and it's disgusting. Like, you're going to have to pull my teeth and my hair and my nails to get me to watch a regular season game in any sport.
1: No, I mean, especially, I mean, Pete, no disrespect, but, you know, what Notre Dame's doing is embarrassing schedule-wise this year. That's an it's an embarrassment.
2: No, no, no.
1: It's a free ticket to getting in, but it's not relevant to you. Peter, what I loved about Notre Dame growing up, and I don't like Notre Dame, but I loved the tradition of it. I loved when State and Notre Dame would play for the megaphone every year. I loved when Notre Dame would play Michigan. Notre Dame was a brand. Notre Dame was a helmet game.
2: Yeah.
1: They were always going to play teams, and their independence allowed for that. And now, this is stupid.
2: Pete, Mike, congratulations. Notre Dame schedule, Indiana schedule will be every team's schedule.
1: Correct.
2: How far down can you go?
0: It's absolutely awful. And it's like, does anyone even care about winning? I mean, it's like, just throw the whole regular season away. If we're going to have a 24-team schedule, it's like, literally, you leave out one ranked team. What the heck is this?
1: This is what happens when, essentially, the conferences are nothing more than proxies for TV networks.
0: It's just money making. I mean, it's just entertainment. It's the WWE out there anymore. And I'm not saying there's a script, but it's just all about getting clicks and getting viewers.
1: But you know this. You can make money. You can make great money while still adhering to this kind of, to the product, to what's good long term for the product.
0: Someone who actually loves the sport and wants to watch it.
1: But we don't have that now. And now, look, and I know I made the joke about certain eateries and private equity. You are seeing private equity enter sports to where they are buying pieces of teams at these insane evaluations, including my New York Giants. But this is becoming that model where it has nothing to do with the product. The NFL, they're going to probably do one foreign game every week as a part of an expanded schedule. They're going to go to 18 games. And they'll have 18 international games. And every team's going over once. And that announcement today that no game is protected now. You used to be able to protect a few games. Like, listen, you're not taking Lions Bears on Thanksgiving and moving it to Germany. Guess what the league can do now? If you don't think the league, with what they're charging their media partners to broadcast one of these games, you don't think the broadcast partner is going to make demands on the type of game they get? Oh, no, no, no, no. Chiefs and Broncos, a classic AFC West rivalry game in Arrowhead or at Mile High.
2: Yeah.
1: Can't wait for it in Brazil. Yeah. That's what's going to be happening.
2: How about this?
1: Steelers-Ravens? Oh, no, we won't be a BB&T or whatever the hell it's called. We're going to take you over to Mallorca, Spain.
2: Mm-mm. How about this? I can one-up you.
1: Go ahead.
2: What about you get Lions-Bears overseas, and it's your Thanksgiving Day game? You don't play it here.
1: Nothing's protected. They've made the announcement.
2: David, think about it. Nothing is protected, which means, yeah, you know what? How about we do Thanksgiving somewhere else? I don't know.
1: Nothing would surprise me because none of this. Look, they are spitting in the face of the people who built these leagues. The fans, the popularity, the passion. They're spitting in your face. We'll get to more of the people. 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
5: All right, let's blast around the league real quick. David, music. Yes. Now, am I allowed to bring up the news of the day just for a quick discussion?
6: Absolutely.
5: All right. Kenneth, what do you make of the announcement by the NFL, kind of an under-the-radar thing, teams now will have no rights to protection to keep games stateside, that the league can move any game it wants, anytime it wants, to Europe or around the globe in their continued pursuit of global dominance? I think that is horrendous.
6: I think it has the potential to ruin great rivalry games, and you're watering down your product in the name of the almighty dollar. I hate it.
7: Kenneth, can I add one, please?
6: Sure.
7: Michael?
5: Yes.
7: I can't believe you left meat on the bone with this one.
5: What?
7: There's some breaking news for one person in this room.
5: Okay.
7: Aaron Rodgers says, this is it. I'm done. One more year. No more. Pittsburgh, I will no longer hold you hostage. Figure it out after me. David Hull.
8: This has made my day. This has made my day. It really has.
7: I haven't seen you smile like this in a long time.
8: Because at least I can go all in with him and with this team this year and worry about the rest after the season. Make the playoffs, dude. Let's go for it. Let's do everything we need to do. Aaron, I'm on your side. Whatever you need, I'll deliver it to your house. Let's go.
7: And one last thing, Kenny. Wow. David, here's the beauty of it. Let's just say Pittsburgh slips up. He's not coming back. Aaron, go ahead and hit that bench. We're going to go ahead and move on and start looking at next year. Well, I'm upset. Don't care. You already said this is your last year.
8: That ain't happening. Are you serious? They're never benching him.
7: David, you guys sitting there at 6-10? Yeah, I'm going ahead.
8: We're making the playoffs. We'll be 10-6.
5: The Drew Aller era begins.
6: All right, gentlemen.
5: I'm sorry.
6: So they did a fan survey about NFL stadiums and the worst fan experience ones. There's 10 on this list. Before you start shouting out names, Michael.
5: Sorry.
6: We're going to go around the room one at a time.
5: MetLife.
6: All right, we'll start with Mike. MetLife is on the list.
5: It's a dump. It's one of the worst stadiums ever built. It's a total waste of time.
6: The reasoning is old, generic, and overly expensive for the experience it provides, and Wi-Fi and transportation and parking all suck.
5: I prefer swamp-based erector set next to America's biggest shopping mall. It's the truth.
6: All right, make it, take it. Mike, what's your next guess?
5: Oh, goody. All right. Okay. I think this thing is a pigsty, and I've been to it. Raymond James in Tampa. Awful.
6: Raymond James.
5: Or whatever it's called.
6: Did not make the list.
5: Okay. Place a dump.
7: I have not.
5: Absolute hole.
6: Rico, really? You want to go next?
7: I'm trying to think. Who's building a new stadium?
5: Buffalo.
7: They've already built one, so.
5: Well, you want to go Ralph Wilson is bottom 10 in the league?
7: Commanders. Washington.
6: Washington RFK. Is not on the list.
5: Whoa. Okay, then I question the list.
8: Whoa!
6: This is all based on your in-person fan experience, whether it's the parking, whether it's the prices, whether it's the concourse.
5: Okay. Go ahead, David.
8: Well, then I'll guess Houston. I've also been there. It's big for no reason. Not big for the... I mean, it's a lot of things,
5: I have a big
8: but
5: one.

0: King is not ideal.
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3: We did it to open the show. I'm just being candid. You know, Rico and I both, I'm not going back to it at five. I have other things we can talk about. This team is soul-sucking. And last night's loss, Riley Green hitting fifth. Game ends with him in the on-deck circle. I can't do it. They're 20-29. They're 7.5 out. Cleveland has 3 games in hand, by the way. So obviously if they win those, you're 9 games out. Like, it's getting late now. Now tonight you're facing a guy in Tanner Bibee who's very up and down. And he's, I don't like win-loss for pitchers. I don't. But factually, guy's 0-6. You don't win tonight. You're staring down a 4-game sweep divisionally. That's impossible. Like, you can count 4-game divisional sweeps on one hand. It doesn't happen.
4: Well, good news is if you don't win tonight, you may not get swept, but you've now lost 5 straight series.
3: Oh, good news. That's just wondrous. David texts.
5: So earlier in the show, Mike, you were looking for just one to say they like it.
3: Yeah.
5: I think I kind of found one.
3: Okay.
5: If a 2014 playoff replaces all the BS bowl games and conference championships, I think it's better than the 12-team playoff we have today. So that's a sort of
3: okay,
5: like
3: it's
5: it.
3: No, sort of.
4: But the bowl games stay.
5: Well, then they don't like it then.
4: Wait, I'm sorry. Did you think that they were going to get rid of the bowl games? No. That's not how that works. You're still going to get all of the bad bowl games.
3: Where nobody plays.
4: Right. And then you're going to get the 2014 playoff.
5: So the one person that maybe likes it will now hate it and return the text and say, now I hate it with the bowl games. Okay. We don't have anyone that likes it then. Mac fans might get to watch their team get dragged into the alley on national TV now. So that will be fun.
3: Yeah, I mean, at a certain point, and I'm not being disrespectful when I say it, these Mac teams should just go 1AA. There's no point in this. Because you know what's going to happen in a 2014 playoff? The pollsters are just never going to rank a MAC team. They're not invited.
4: They're not going to rank a MAC team, Mike, but this is how the MAC gets new stadiums. They get new facilities. They get new things built.
3: Who the hell built a new stadium in a MAC?
4: No, I'm saying, or upgrade, because you're going to get so much money from every Power 4 school begging to play.
3: And your kids get killed. It's just, listen, it used to be cool because MAC teams could compete. Like, you would

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4: 5 o'clock, great to have you with us. We've made a programming decision, and if you disagree with it, you are free to call. But we're not bringing the Tigers back. Can't do it. Did it to open the show. Was very upset with AJ last night. Very upset that Riley Green was hitting fifth. Very upset the game ends with him on the on-deck circle because he's hitting fifth. It's egregious. It was malpractice. They lost again. They're 9 games under 500. They're 7.5 out of the division. I can't bring it back because I don't even think you're watching. You know it's bad when the Sunshine Crew, a.k.a. the morning show, asks the question, are you even watching the Tigers tonight? Like that's where this has reached. Mm-hmm. We're going to go a different direction. If you want to talk about or vent, please feel free. But we're going to go a different direction. And I want to bring this up because it is football related. We already covered the college football news of the day with this 2014 playoff push. I want to read you an update from the NFL.
5: Okay.
4: And then we need to set this up for people because I think on surface, it's not going to hit people the way it should. NFL teams will no longer be able to protect specific home games from being moved internationally. Until now, teams could lock into 2 guaranteed stadium games each season. That rule has been eliminated, and the NFL can now move any game they want to a different country. NFL owners have approved increasing the maximum number of league-run international games from 8 to 10, beginning in 27. And the thought process is they're going to try to get to 18 international games for an 18-game NFL season. The rule had been eliminated, and they can do whatever they want, and the NFL's global expansion push is aggressively moving on. Let me give you one more thing. NFL Executive VP Peter O'Reilly announced that they could move to the 10-game international thing. It doesn't include the Jags game at Wembley. So you're going to see 11 games in 27, not 10. But here's what's interesting. For Lion fans, you've already lost one of your premium games. The Patriot game is in Germany.
5: The premium game.
4: Okay, the premium game. But here's what it tells you. You generally would protect your 2 toughest divisional home games. Now, what the NFL can do, they could take a Lions-Packer game away from you or a Lions-Bear game away from you. Mm-hmm. They could alter your schedule. And again, the owners, they don't think like you. Here's Robert Kraft. I want to tell you guys, we are going to push like the Dickens now to make international games more important to us. Every team will go to 18 regular season games and 2 preseason games. And every team every year is going to play a game overseas. That's Robert Kraft. I want to ask you as a Lion fan, because I'll say this again. You can call me a boomer and make fun of me. The NFL always had a built-in advantage of Sunday afternoon.
5: Yeah.
4: The NBA, the NHL, MLB, they don't have that. The games were on Sunday. And you know, I think societal decay has really upended what Sunday is supposed to be. No, I don't think you should be taking your kid to a soccer game on a Sunday. Why? There shouldn't be soccer games on Sunday. Sunday is for church, bagels, and being with your family. Back home, my dad would go out and get bagels on Sunday morning.
5: You've said that before. I often thought, like, bagels?
4: Yeah, because, like, upstate New York, we had one of the original Brugers. And we got really good water in New York, so it makes for great bagels.
5: I've heard.
4: That's why the pizza dough is better in New York.
5: I was about to say the pizza and the
4: bagels. It's the water. I'm telling you.
5: Hard New York water.

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3: That segment was amazing. You threw out every team in the AFL. That was great.
4: It's not great. It's embarrassing. But this is what happens when the Tigers stink. And you know,
5: Montreal.
4: What, Canadian Football League?
5: No, what was the Montreal team? They had a team.
4: In the Arena Football League?
5: Yeah, in the World League.
3: That's that the Europe League.
4: Look, I know the Alouettes of the CFL. I don't know what the hell they had.
5: It was the
4: going.
5: Montreal Machine.
4: Nah, you got me.
5: Wow, okay.
4: Montreal Alouettes, all-time leading rusher, Mike Pringle. Let's keep it moving.
5: Okay. Great tips.
3: This is amazing. Someone says, yeah, the AFL was great. I enjoyed that league, watching it every Friday.
4: Friday nights on like ESPN2. It was also a cheap form of entertainment. I didn't have any money when I was a kid, but you go to an arena football game, it was like a dollar.
3: That's what someone else is saying.
4: Blast.
3: I remember spending little money to go see the Detroit Fury play the Dallas Desperados at the Palace.
4: Yeah, and the final score would be 72-70.
5: Mm-hmm.
4: It was fun.
5: A young Dan Campbell was like, I'm going to run this when I become a coach one day.
4: That's right. Mouse Davis, the father of the run and shoot.
5: Wow. There's a name I have not heard in a long time. Mouse Davis.
4: David, go ahead, buddy.
6: I actually stole an AFL ref's hat once.
4: Okay, we're done.
6: I was like 5 years old. My dad my dad and his friend took me to a Fury game, and you're like right up against the barricade. The refs are literally within a foot from you, and he did the stupid thing that dads always like, dare you to grab his hat.
4: You were five.
6: Yeah, exactly.
4: You took the guy's hat?
6: Yeah.
4: And you didn't give it back?
6: No, I gave it back.
4: Oh, good. Okay.
5: You just stole it from me. He's like, just, kid, come on. I'm working here.
6: Exactly.
4: Otherwise, I'm going to be like, did Kenny get tased or something? Like,
6: well, they're not going to tase a five-year-old.
4: They should. All right, we'll go to David, 97.1. Dave, how you doing?
7: Good, guys. How you doing?
4: Good. What's on your mind, Dave?
7: Hey, Mike, Rico, I got to disagree with you guys, man. I don't think the NFL even, I know the NFL doesn't care about fans at all. So the reason why the tickets to get into a game is like $300 to $500. And if I could sit in the comforts of my own house, in my home, and have my own beer and wine, I gladly take it. If you come, I can watch a game from like 9 a.m.
4: I feel David, if you can hear me, your phone, I can't hear a word you're saying, man. I apologize.
5: He's in Europe right now.
4: You might be in Stockholm calling. You can try to give us a buzz back. We just simply couldn't hear you. I know you said something about sitting at home and enjoying the game at 9 a.m. You're right to do so. I'm making a point that when it's your team and you're losing your home game, I find it hard to believe you'll share that sentiment. I think it's ridiculous Lion fans lose out on the ability to have the Patriots here this year. I don't like it. And I don't think the average fan does.
5: Hey, real quick, do you know?
4: Oh, boy.
5: There were two members from NFL Europe who are currently in the NFL Hall of Fame.
4: Oh, wow.
5: They actually played in NFL Europe.
3: Doug Flutie?
5: No.
3: No. Okay.
4: I would need a hint.
5: Quarterback and a kicker.
4: Adam Vinatieri? Okay. The quarterback's going to be tough. I got to think about this.
5: He was
4: Hasselbeck?
5: They actually made a movie after him.
4: Oh, Kurt Warner. Oh, he also played for the Iowa Barnstormers. He started in the AFL.
5: And you know what team he played for over there in NFL Europe?
4: I don't.
5: Smoked a lot of weed over there.
4: Amsterdam.
5: Yes.
4: Got it. Might not have been the only thing he was doing.
5: Amsterdam Admirals. In 1998.
8: Breasts.
3: He's an upstanding citizen.
5: Also, James Harrison played over there, too, but he's not in the Hall of Fame.
4: He should be.
3: Not yet.
4: He should be there for being the Hall of Mean.
5: The Rhine Fire.
4: James Harrison, bar none, one of the five meanest human beings to play modern NFL. Like, I didn't... I wasn't

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6: I'm Christine Lisi. The NBA's Western Conference Finals resume with the Thunder hosting the Spurs in Game 2 tonight. 8 Eastern ESPN Radio. San Antonio's 5-1 versus OKC this season, including that double overtime win in Game 1 of the Conference Finals. That's when Victor Wembanyama had 41 points and 24 rebounds. When it comes to Wemby, Thunder center Chet Holmgren needs this mindset, advises ESPN's Kendrick Perkins.
7: This is not about anything else. This is not about trying to have this big game plan. No, it's about mano y mano. You're in my home. You're in my crib. I'm the NBA champion. You're trying to take what's mine. I'm 7-1. I need you to go out there and handle your business, and that's what I need Chet to do.
6: New Mavericks president Masai Ujiri called the decision to remove coach Jason Kidd a difficult one and that it was his alone. Avalanche defenseman Cale Makar will not play in Game 1 of the NHL's West Final versus the Golden Knights tonight. He's dealing with multiple injuries, 8 Eastern ESPN. Steelers quarterback Aaron Rodgers told reporters he will retire after the 2026 NFL season.
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4: 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But every driver seeks the pinnacle of their achievements. 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The odds of a child being diagnosed with autism? 1 in 110. 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
1: He's Harry Douglas. I'm Freddie Coleman. It's the afternoon Groove-a-thon known as Freddie and Harry. Our series XM Channel 80, as well as tune in. Always tell that smart speaker to play ESPN Radio. We get it. We understand it. You got plenty of things going on that you can't possibly know everything that you want to know, need to know, and have to know. So lucky for you, that's where Freddie and Harry come in.
0: They may not be the top stories of the day.
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17: I'm Christine Lisi. 2 days after an NBA playoff performance for the ages, Victor Wembanyama leads the Spurs against the Thunder in Game 2 of the West Finals tonight. Coverage in an hour on ESPN Radio. To keep Wemby from another Superman-like performance, OKC's got to put a big man on him, advises NBA champion Brendan Haywood.
18: Chet got to go guard. Chet got to come out and play. Chet, listen, you are all defensive player. You're a young guy in this league. You got to go get that smoke. We ain't saying you're going to stop Wemby, but the first thing I would do if I'm OKC is I got to put a big body on dude and help from another area.
17: Brendan Haywood on Freddie and Harry. Chet would be 7'1", OKC center Chet Holmgren. Thunder down 1-0 in that series. New Mavericks president Masai Ujiri said removing coach Jason Kidd was a difficult decision and was his decision alone. Avalanche defenseman Cale Makar will miss the NHL's West Final opener versus the Golden Knights tonight. Face off on ESPN in an hour. Makar is dealing with multiple injuries, and the team says he is day-to-day. The Sabres rewarded coach Lindy Ruff with helping end the team's 14-year playoff drought. Buffalo signing Ruff to a 2-year extension. Steelers quarterback Aaron Rodgers told reporters he will retire after the 2026 NFL season, which will be his 22nd in the league. Baseball, Toronto veteran starter Jose Berríos underwent a full Tommy John surgery on his right elbow today. He'll be sidelined well into the 2027 season. Latest blow to Toronto's injury-ravaged rotation. Shane Bieber remains sidelined by forearm stiffness. Cody Pounce out for the season with a knee injury. Max Scherzer's been limited by forearm and ankle injuries.
19: Hey, it's Michelle's mom, and coming up Thursday, Jalen Brunson lit up the Garden in the fourth quarter to lead the

0: a Spurs storm into OKC and get a Game 1 double overtime win. Now the pressure sits squarely on the Thunder in Game 2 at home. How will they respond? Coverage begins tonight at 8 Eastern. 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

0: Rob Perez every weekday from 2 to 4 p.m. Eastern all year long on Sirius XM NBA Radio Channel 86. Thanks, Antonio. 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
1: For sure. 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
0: 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I mean, he's right. Obviously, Chet Holmgren's an excellent player. It's just funny because, like, Wemby is a player of the likes of which we have never seen before in NBA history. The things that that dude is doing with that athleticism at that size and that touch. And yet...
2: Chet
0: got the better of him when they were young, when they were teens. Clearly, Wemby's never forgotten that.
2: That three-pointer that Wemby hit. Right?
0: Oh, it's insane.
2: In OT, are you kidding me?
0: Can you imagine, like, 20 years ago saying a dude that height would even be able to hit it?
2: Never.
0: Period.
2: No. From the logo?
0: Nevertheless, like that.
2: No shot. You heard Antonio's tone take a different turn there, right? When you're talking about rivalries and sports hate and disdain, dislike, however
0: he's
2: you want to go
0: school.
2: With it. This is pure sports. I'll say it because my mom lived it. Hate. Mm-hmm. And I'm all for it. Bring it on coming up in about 35 minutes here.
0: Your mama and Antonio Daniels' mamas sound a little different. I feel like Mama Fitz would co-sign
2: hate.
0: Using the term hate when it comes to this. Coming up next, big deal, not a big deal right here on ESPN Radio.
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0: he's doing. But to compare that to Chet Holmgren doing nothing offensively, it's like, damn, you got to accept that challenge. And then when you watch Wembanyama close the deal in the two overtimes, 5 or 6 shooting, 14 points in the two overtimes, you can't have Alex Caruso. It's one thing to guard him on the perimeter. I get that. You get up under him. You try to make it uncomfortable. But anything in the paint area, you can't have an Alex Caruso or a Jalen Williams or somebody guarding him. That's supposed to be Chet Holmgren going like, coach, I got this.
1: Well, that last part.
2: Yeah. Right?
1: Coach, MD, I got him. I have him coming out of any timeout, right, in a crucial moment. Chet needs to be telling the coaching staff. And I understand what the MD and the coaching staff were doing. Stephen A. mentioned it there, you know, trying to get under Wemby's skin and having Caruso.
2: Yeah, it's not all Chet. Some of it's the game plan.
1: Oh, exactly. But in a timeout, in a crucial moment, Chet needs to be going, I got him.
2: Yeah. Offensively, Chet only had 7 field goal attempts in 41 minutes in game one. He averaged 12 field goal attempts per game through the first couple rounds of the postseason. We'll see what it looks like tonight. Game two, it's going to be a doozy. Spurs at Thunder, headed your way right here on ESPN Radio.
3: 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Wemby and the Spurs storm into OKC and get a game one double overtime win. Now the pressure sits squarely on the Thunder in game two at home. 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